0: 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You could well feel sick or a bit dizzy, but in most cases, after a few days in bed, you should feel better. 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So get a carbon monoxide alarm you can hear, and get an expert to do a safety check every year. Carbon monoxide. 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
2: Hey, we're XXX and XXX from Sunset Comedy Club. Then talk about the show coming up and where people can get tickets or if they can buy it on the door. 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
3: 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We just need to add around it.
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3: 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What's your name?
2: And what? It's Sam Joseph. And we're nice comedians who've seen Harrow for the barren desert of lacking laughter. 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
3: It's absolutely free to come in when we have 10 comedians every 2 weeks who are up and coming in the London and surrounding areas of the comedy scene. 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We do advise that you come early to avoid disappointment.
2: Yeah, also, there's a happy hour between 5 and 8 at the Junction Pub for just £3 on many of the great drinks. And, you know, come up and we're in the function room above the Junction, and it's great fun. It's great fun. Please come and enjoy it because, you know, where else are these comedians going to get therapy?
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0: You probably think you're pretty good at multitasking behind the wheel. 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If you use a mobile phone while driving, you're 4 times more likely to crash. 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

0: 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So please drive carefully through roadworks, observe all signs and speed limits, stay in the correct lane, and keep a safe distance from the car in front. 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

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Both kids are good to mom.

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1: 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From Rodgers and Hammerstein to Leonard Bernstein and Irving Berlin, Cole Porter and Noel Coward to Lloyd Webber and George Gershwin. 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
3: It was just another day, a familiar drive through familiar country. But then, just around the corner, came the unexpected. He'd let his speed creep a little too high as he approached a bend, and he was no longer driving at the right speed for the road. The scary thing is, he didn't even realize driving even a little too fast for the situation is a major cause of collisions, especially on country roads where you don't know what's around the corner. Think. 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
10: 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It's 7 o'clock, Thursday morning, on Radio Harrow. And I'm David Rees. What does that mean?
11: David Rees's breakfast piece.
10: Oh, yeah, I forgot. Well, it's early. You know, the memory's not that great first thing. But should be better as we carry on. I'm David Rees, here with you till 9 this morning. Two good songs to kick off. Getting closer to the weekend, it's not far away. Don't wish your life away, though, is what they always say, isn't it?

0: This is Radio Harrow. It's David Rees's breakfast piece, and I'm David Rees, here with you till nine this morning. If you're about to get ready to go to work, if you're doing the school run, are you walking your kids to school today? Good, I hope so. Or get them on their bicycles, perhaps. But if you're commuting and you've already, either the other family member is doing the school run or you don't have kids or whatever and you're getting on the train, good luck. Good luck. That's just all I'm saying, because the commute is always a pain because it can be very busy. That's why it's called rush hour. But I've noticed there are a lot more people now that don't listen to music on headphones and watch videos willy-nilly in front of everyone. So TikTok obviously is the thing that everyone's watching, it seems to me, and they just flick through one video to another. Don't like that one. Scroll up. I don't know what it's doing to our attention span. It's probably... hang on a sec. Yeah, see what I mean? I'm joking, obviously, but it's, you know, there's a grain of truth in it. People aren't really focusing as much as they should. But what was the point of headphones being invented? And I remember when they brought out the wireless ones, the little earbuds where you didn't need the cables, and I thought everyone's going to have these now. Brilliant. No! I'm on the train, someone's playing a computer game with the sound on, so I'm hearing lots of beep, beep, beep, beep, beep, that kind of stuff. Or they're watching videos, mindless rubbish, only halfway through and then switch it, so you're even listening to like three or four different things at once. And use headphones, that's why they exist. And you know, there are signs up saying, you know, wear headphones, but people ignore them, don't they? It's just like I saw a sign the other day where people were cycling and under the red light it said stop on red. I'm like, thanks for that, because if you're gonna, oh, I've read it now, I'll stop doing it. Thanks, I didn't know beforehand, but now I've read it. Unbelievable. I don't know. And these signs up on the tube, I know they mean well, and Sadiq Khan and all the rest of it, but please, come on everyone, let's have a little bit of decorum and care about the people that we're with and stop playing your music out loud, all right? Right, I'm going to go for a lie down.
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0: I've just been reminded, what about those people who do video calls without headphones on the train? What are you doing to me? I'd forgotten about them. They're annoying too.
3: Oh, I hope

0: It's breakfast. It's David Rees here on Radio Harrow. More than just music. I've been here since 7 o'clock this morning, and I'm still going, believe it or not. Yeah. Hard to believe, isn't it? So, obviously, I planned this show to a T. I know what I'm going to talk about. We've got lots of things in here. We do the A to Z of health from the NHS website. We tell you about where we are on the internet and talked about our new website as well. But at this point in the show, I don't actually have anything to talk about, really. I just like this music, and I was thinking, oh, I liked Austin Powers. That was a funny film back in the day. Mike Myers and such like. So I thought I'd put that on. And I don't have anything to talk about. So it's nice. We'll just sit here and relax and just, yeah, how you doing? You all right? You having a good time today? You've got lots planned, have you? All right? All right. Okay. Well, I hope you work out for it. Yeah. It's going to the gym or a presentation at work. Could be anything, you see? I'm talking to two people at once, and they think I'm talking just to them. You know what I'm saying? Yeah, no, I forgot about you as well. That's right. You had coffee this morning, didn't you? Yeah. Did you turn it... So you had coffee instead of tea today? Oh, you're branching out. Nice, lovely, okay. And, oh, you've just found us. Well, fantastic. This is lovely. It's Radio Harrow. That's right, we've been going for well over 50 years in the basement in Northwick Park Hospital. Radio Harrow since 2015. We're a health and wellbeing station, and if you want to find out a little bit more about how to find things more healthy in life, but also have some great music as well, don't take things too seriously, that's us. Yeah. Welcome. Thank you. Pull up a chair. Sit down. Have a relax. Yeah, there you go. This is a point where we're just chilling out and having a chat. I know that Pierre Petrou does the register on his show on a Sunday evening, where he plays the music to Grange Hill and he just reads out the names of people. It's a bit less formal here. You just kind of come in. I'll say hello. Find out what you're up to. And then we don't know how to end this bit, and we just kind of keep talking for no real reason. Yeah, that's okay. All right, OK, I'm going to play a jingle here, and I think that'll be a nice way to end this bit. Thank you all.
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It's Radio Harrow. I'm David Rees. At breakfast, 7 till 9, Monday, Tuesday, Wednesday. You get the idea. It's all the way till Friday, isn't it? And thank you for being with me this morning. Have you got a wallet? Everyone's got a wallet, haven't they? But have you got money in it? That's the question, because how many people are using cash these days? Because your contactless payments and your apps and all the rest of it. Well, they are still minting them, and we've been asked to have a check in our wallets, have a rummage, to see if we have a rare 50p coin. Because a rare Blue Peter coin, which is 50p, 50 pence of the realm, it sold for £149 on eBay. Not 150. You think there'd be a 5 in there, because 50... No, there isn't, apparently. The 50p coin in question was released in 2009. It was 250 years then since the opening of Kew Gardens. 1759, that's the one. Just over 210,000 copies of the coin were produced by the Royal Mint, and it's listed on the Kew Gardens... it's listed on their website as one of its rarest. It features a Chinese pagoda at the Royal Botanical Gardens on the tail side and a portrait of the Queen on the other. And it was listed on an auction site. We know it's eBay. Why'd you say it that, Harrow Online? On the auction website. It's attracted 13 bids before selling for £149.16 over the weekend. Just missed being 150 for a 50p. Honestly, why did you? Just one other person it would have taken. So yeah, they're asking you to check in your wallet to see if there's any other coins which might be rare and could make a few more pounds than what's in your wallet at the moment. So, have a look and see. If you've got a rare coin in there, well, let's just say you'll probably retire at the same age. I'm sorry to say, but, you might feel good about yourself at the same time, eh?

0: David Rees here on Radio Harrow at breakfast. David Rees's breakfast piece is the show. And have you looked at our website recently? 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

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I'm David Rees, here at Breakfast.

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0: It's Radio Harrow at breakfast. This show is very slick. It's very pacey. I've only got 30 seconds to talk about the show.
1: David Rees's breakfast piece.
0: So here we are. This is a show that's on Monday to Friday between 7 and 9 a.m. Monday to Friday. And I'm a volunteer. I'm not getting paid for being here. I am just playing some great music and talking about what I feel like is interesting, stuff in Harrow, things that are slightly healthy. So a health and well-being station, so I like to talk about that as well. So you can tune in every day, and that is me in a nutshell, really. There you go. I managed to do it in

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It's Radio Harrow at Breakfast. Good morning, I'm David Rees. More than just music, we're a health and wellbeing station. That's what we are in the basement of the hospital. And we're looking at the A to Z of health on the NHS website. You can find it yourself. If you go to nhs.uk, just under the NHS logo on the top bar, there's a button called A to Z of health. And you can find out different health issues in the alphabet. And I'm mentioning some of them on the radio just to kind of help. It kind of provides knowledge to you because you might hear about something you didn't know about. And you can learn from it and maybe keep an eye on your body and see if you notice anything yourself. So I'm getting this from the NHS website. I'm not a doctor, just to say, but I'm just reading out verbatim what it says on the website. So I'm going to look at the letter J and Japanese encephalitis, which I've never heard of. So I'd like to learn about this so we can learn about it together on the station now. Japanese encephalitis is a rare but serious infection that you get from mosquito bites in some parts of the world. So if you're travelling in an area, there's a risk of catching it. You can get a vaccine to help you prevent it. Japanese encephalitis, not found in the UK. It's mainly found in rural Asian areas, but it's rare for travellers to get it. It's caused by a virus which is spread through mosquito bites. You can find it in parts of India, China, Japan, South Korea, Indonesia and Southeast Asia, such as Thailand, Malaysia and Vietnam. So, as I say, you can get a vaccine for this if you're staying in one of those places for more than a month. If you're staying in a rural area or you're staying near or visiting rice fields, wetlands or places where pigs are kept. Symptoms of Japanese encephalitis, most of them have no symptoms, but you get flu-like symptoms sometimes, including a headache, high temperature, feeling sick or tummy pain. It's annoying when that happens, isn't it? When it's like flu-like symptoms, because it's generally going to be flu. But it's always good to be aware of other things. Symptoms usually go away on their own, but some people, the infection spreads to the brain and causes more serious injuries, such as a severe headache, feeling confused, or not being able to move parts of your body. Those are some of the symptoms of that. If you're unsure, you can get an urgent GP appointment from the NHS by dialing 111.

Live in the basement of Northwick Park and St Mark's Hospital, in the studios of Radio Harrow, I'm David Rees. This is The Breakfast Piece, till nine this morning. Now, the NHS website, I'm going to talk about this on the air now, just to give you an update on it. But during the show, at various points, we're going to have a look at the A to Z of health on there, because we are a health and wellbeing station, and the website does have an A to Z of health on there, with conditions, symptoms, tests and treatments and such like. And, yeah, of course, you may have the NHS app as well. And when you're getting a doctor's appointment now, you need to kind of tell the doctor by filling in a form to say what's wrong with you, and then they'll get back to you if they can fit you in. It's the triage service, isn't it? And do you know what? I used that a while ago because I had a dizzy spell, and I actually found it quite handy because I got seen later that day, and I must have seemed like an urgent case. I'm fine and everything, but people say, oh no, you've got to fill in the form. It's so, I don't know, antisocial now. You don't speak to a real person. But I actually found it not a bad thing. So there you go. It's horses for courses and swings and roundabouts and such like. But yeah, so if you've got the NHS app as well, all good. Otherwise, there's the website, and we'll be looking at the A to Z of health at various points in the breakfast piece to give you just a little bit more health and wellness information, because we think you need that in the morning.

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2: It's the sound of your mates alive. 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It's the sound of saying, I got you, mate. It's the sound of mates enjoying even more of this. It's the sound of mates getting home instead of here. Click your seatbelt, because you're twice as likely to be killed or seriously injured if you don't think.
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So let's start off on Friday mornings. After I finish at 9 o'clock, Tim is here with Back to the 80s. There's the New Music Hour from 12 p.m. and also the Feel Good Show with Atle Radia at 8 o'clock in the evening. But we're going to go back to the 80s now and go back, move the conveyor belt back a bit. I'll have to wait for it to go round again. Yeah, take your time. I'm only joking, I can do whenever I want. Back to the 80s with Tim. He's on after me on a Friday from 9 o'clock. Buckle up and get the DeLorean, travelling back to the 80s, playing nothing but the greatest hits from the neon decade. Your retro journey starts now. Then. Now. Then. The website says now, but depends on when you're listening, doesn't it? Anyway, that is our conveyor belt, our show conveyor belt, ending on Tim with Back to the 80s, Fridays at 9.

0: David Reese's Breakfast Piece.
1: I'm David Reese. Thank you very much for tuning into Radio Harrow this morning on David Reese's Breakfast Piece. Now, we are a 21st century radio station, and all of our music's no longer on vinyl or CDs or even cassette tapes. It's all on the computers now, and I know that that's not really new technology these days, but everyone's got a phone. In fact, I've got one in front of me right now. Let me put it on my desk. There we go. All right. And I do all my show planning on my phone. So I made notes for the show today, things that I wanted to talk about and such like. But it just occurred to me, how many numbers do I know these days? Telephone numbers, I mean. People's phone numbers, landlines if they have them. Do you remember what the number is for that? You don't, do you? You just look for them and you find them. And it's just one of those things that we take for granted. We used to be making sure we remembered phone numbers of people we liked. And obviously, if you test somebody and they don't remember your number, that's right, they're dead to you. That's how it works, isn't it, right? That's how you decided friendships, right? We're so fickle. I know we are. But yeah, I was just thinking about this because we've taught my daughter, Clara, our phone numbers. My wife and I, we've got our mobile numbers. We've done a little tune that goes with it so she can sing it. So if she gets lost, she can say, I know my dad's number, and sing it to him. And there we go. And I don't know how many kids are taught their phone numbers of their family anymore, but I like to think we're special. But yeah, maybe it's something we should do a bit more of, because you never know when your child might, you know, get lost slightly in a supermarket or in a park or something like that. And it just made me think, do you remember the phone number for Live and Kicking, Saturday morning television on the BBC? What was it? 0181 811 8181. You could do your own personal jingle at home.

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It's Radio Harrow at breakfast. Good morning. I'm David Rees. Thanks for being with me this morning, for your listening pleasure. Here with you till nine. And so we're a charity here at Radio Harrow. 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And of course, we're out and about at events in the summer and we'll have a coin box. A tin for shaking, you know, and you can stick your coins in there. 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There's a chance to win £25,000. It's only £1 a ticket from Harrow Wins. Give a little, win a lot. We win out of it because we get your lovely money to keep us going. 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
1: 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I don't get paid for being here either. I'm just a volunteer in the basement of Northwick Park Hospital for your delectation. 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
3: 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It is Thursday and you are listening to Radio Harrow and this is The Shuffle, the show where all sorts happens, or anything and everything goes. This is the show which is all about the randomness of music. Basically, I have a bit of pop, a bit of rock, a bit of jazz, a bit of blues, a bit of soul, a bit of R&B, a bit of hip hop. I've got you all sorts on this show. So whatever you're into, I've got you covered. So all you have to do is sit back, relax, have a song in the background if you're working, or just, you know, if you're pottering around the house or doing anything like that, have a song. I've got a perfect soundtrack for your Thursday. All you have to do is turn us up and enjoy. And I will also be giving you a bit of a chill zone later as well, if you feel like you need it. We're getting towards that point in the week, aren't we, where we might need to relax a little bit. But you know what? Let's kick off the show in true shuffle style. Let's have something old followed by something new. Let's shuffle.

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2: 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Have you got us saved on your phone? Have you got us saved? Where's the WhatsApp number on your phone? Do you have Radio Harrow on? If not, I'm very disappointed in you. What I want you to do now, if you haven't already, is go to your phone, open it up, go to add contact, type Radio Harrow, that's our name, and then add this number in to your contacts. I mean it, add this in. 0208 869 3959. That's 0208 869 3959. Add that in, and then presto, in your WhatsApp, we should pop up, and you should be able to message in whenever you like. If you're loving the music on The Shuffle, if you're loving the music on anyone else's show as well, not just me, get in touch, let us know. We'd love to hear from you. If you've got anything you want to say, any shout outs, any requests, get in touch, add us on WhatsApp, and we can chat. How great would that be?

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13: 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Very easy to find. And we do all sorts of stuff on there. You can find out all about the latest shows, all the latest updates from the station. 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So there's loads of great stuff there, lots of great bits of advice, and lots of really interesting people to hear from as well. So if you're not following us on the socials, on Instagram, on Twitter, at Radio Harrow is what you need to do so you don't miss out on any of our great content.

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2: 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Have you guys followed us on Instagram or Twitter? 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Very easy to find. 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So if you're not following us on the socials, on Instagram, on Twitter, at Radio Harrow is what you need to do so you don't miss

Are you ready for more songs like that one? What a great tune. I am Sarika on the Shuffle on Radio Harrow, and we've got a whole other hour of shuffling on the way. So don't fear, this isn't over yet. It ain't over till it's over, really. And it's not over for another hour. So stay tuned on Radio Harrow.

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0: Hi, it's Sarika on Radio Harrow. Hope you're all well. This is The Shuffle. Thank you so much for tuning in to that first hour. Or if you're just joining us now, this is The Shuffle, where I play you all sorts of different genres, different ages. Anything and everything, basically, goes in the show. I am playing a musical free-for-all. That's what this is. So thank you for joining us and coming along for the ride for this second hour of the show. I've got more of the same, and to show you what it's just about, let's shuffle.
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0: 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If you liked it, go on and make sure to tune in again tomorrow, because we'll be doing the same thing again with lots more great live music coming your way on The Shuffle.
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3: 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I've got lots more tunes lined up, so don't go anywhere. 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
1: Oh my God, I am loving the shuffle this morning. 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I hope you're enjoying it too. 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
2: Really enjoying these chilled vibes. Hope you are too. Sadly, it's all coming to an end because we've only got one more track to play for you on today's shuffle. Hope you've enjoyed it. I will, of course, be back tomorrow for the shuffle again, but keep it locked on Radio Harrow all day long because we've got lots of great music, lots of great shows, and of course, Harrow Today will be on at 9 p.m, so stay tuned for that as well. I will be back tomorrow.
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Hello, Radio Harrow listeners. This is James from Harrow Borough Football Club, giving you all the news from across over the summer and the start of the season. It's been all changed. Lots been going on over the last few months. We have a new first team manager, Wayne Carter, and he's brought and a brand new coaching team that joined him. They're all at Harefield United last season, where they did so well. So welcome to Wayne and his coaching staff. There are photos of them all and an interview with Wayne up on our social media and website. Our season is already underway. We had our first competitive game last Sunday and we won 4-0 away in the FA Cup. We're away in the next round as well in a few weeks' time to Hastings United. So that's a really good start to the season. Goals and a clean sheet. Our first league game is this Saturday the 9th. We are away to Egham Town. And then our first home league game is on Tuesday the 12th, 7:45 kick-off at home to Rains Park Vale. And our first home league game on a Saturday, on a Saturday league game, is 23rd of August. Match day prices are £12 for adults, £8 for concessions, which is over 65, students, disabled, unemployed, etc., NHS staff, emergency service staff, season ticket holders from Premier League and EFL clubs. So we've got a wide range of concessions for £8 on a match day. Under 16s are £2 and under 12s are free with an accompanying adult. We are really keen to push and promote, you know, supporting local football on your doorstep for the residents of Harrow and the local area. It's just so important, and obviously it's a really reasonably priced, on your doorstep, convenient, and clubs like Harrow Borough need the local support to keep them going. Our youth teams, we've got still got under 18s and under 23 youth teams. Both had really good seasons last season. They both finished second in their divisions. And the under-23s also reached a cup semi-final. Their kits are still kindly sponsored by ex-Harrow Borough and QPR player Albert Adoma, which is we're really grateful for his ongoing support. The under-23s start their league season away on Saturday the 16th of August. So if there are any young players out there, or anyone listening knows anyone young players out there who would like to come for a trial for either team, because we're always on the lookout for players, please drop us a message on any of our social media channels, which I'll give in a moment. Away from football, we've had two excellent music nights recently, and the next one is on Saturday the 8th of November, which is we welcome Special Kind of Madness, who have played with us before and sold out. So looking forward to that. So the music nights that we've held recently have been very popular. So tickets for Special Kind of Madness are available on ticketsource.co.uk/HBFC. And to give anyone said who'd like to keep up with all of our latest news, our social media channels, as I've mentioned, are at Harrow Borough Live on Twitter or X, and Harrow Borough FC on Facebook and Instagram. So yeah, I think that's everything for now. Thank you for listening. And we look forward to seeing hopefully some new faces along at some of our upcoming home games.

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3: Hey, we're XXX and XXX from Sunset Comedy Club. 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Oh no.
4: I think that's what we've been told to say. We just need to add a round in.
3: Right, who are we again? 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
4: My name is Alex Irons. What's your name?
3: And what? It's Sam Joseph. And we're nice comedians who've seen tarot for the barren desert of lacking laughter. 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
4: It's absolutely free to come in when we have 10 comedians every 2 weeks who are up and coming in the London and surrounding areas of the comedy scene. They're all absolutely fantastic, but you've got to come and check them out. We do advise that you come early to avoid disappointment.
3: Yeah, also, there's a happy hour between 5 and 8 at the Junction Pub for just £3 on many of the great drinks. And, you know, come up and we're in the function room above the Junction, and it's great fun. It's great fun. Please come and enjoy it because, you know, where else are these comedians going to get therapy?
0: More than just music.
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0: You brought up a very interesting point earlier, yes. Neil, about your partner and your long years of marriage and now spicing up with date nights. But apparently there's been a bit of a...
1: Well, they've been a bit one-sided.
0: Yeah, a lopsided approach.
1: So I've done everything I wanted.
0: Mm.
1: And Debs thinks it's... And I think she's right. It's been brought to my attention that I need to lean a bit because I've you know, kind of been a bit selfish. Not unknowingly, but nonetheless selfish.
0: Yeah.
2: So can you give us an example of a date night where it was something that you really wanted to do and perhaps wasn't Deb's first choice of activity?
1: Buddy Holly, Beatles, Elvis, football, although Debs likes football.
0: All at once?
1: But one evening, cracking evening.
0: Well, I can only imagine. I can only imagine.
2: Right.
0: Ouija board there and everything, wow.
1: So, and that's absolutely fine to do that, and we're planning other similar things which are right up my street. And the up and down of it was decided, and I was in full agreement, that we go to King's Cross and we go to an immersion, or is it immersed?
2: Immersive?
1: Immersive, say, yeah. Thank you, because one's in the bathroom, isn't it?
0: Lovely immersion.
1: Where you dry your clothes. Yeah, yeah. So an immersive, thank you, Phil, Hockney exhibition in basically a big squash court in King's Cross.
0: Mm.
1: So the idea is that you entered kind of on the first floor of the squash court and you walk down to the squash court, which is like four squash courts. It's massive.
0: Mm.
1: And the exhibition happens graphically on all four walls around you, but also, and I have to say, pretty cool, the ceiling and the floor.
2: Ooh.
0: Wow. So,
1: and it's all movement-y, and all his art is projected onto the wall. Graphically, it's fantastic.
0: Yeah.
1: And I learnt stuff.
0: What sort of stuff did you learn?
1: I don't like Hockney.
0: Ah, there we are.
1: Hockney is...
0: You love him or you hate him?
1: Not as such, right. Hockney was a deep thinker.
0: Hmm.
1: I am more of a shallow thinker.
0: No.
1: Stuff that... And that's the thing. If it's stuff you like, we will all immerse ourselves in it completely.
0: Yeah. The heaters, yeah.
1: If you don't like it...
2: You are involuntarily immersed.
1: But...
0: Submerged against your will.
1: We had a discussion afterwards in a local brasserie.
2: Lovely.
1: Much to the amusement of the woman... on the table next to us, actually, and who thought Debs was talking to a seven-year-old because that's how I was reacting. And it was something along the lines of, just because you don't like it, it doesn't make it rubbish, because I might have been a bit sweeping in my statements.
0: No, you don't make sweeping statements.
1: I did on Friday.
0: Yeah, I can imagine.
1: Briefly. And so Debs is saying, look, if you... Just because you like that song doesn't mean it's a great song. It just means you like it.
0: Mm.
1: And she made a really good comparison. She said, you don't like Pink Floyd much, dear. So I said, well, not really, no. But she said, they're very talented musicians. Yes, of course. But you like trios, the da-da-da, didn't you? I said, yeah, I love it. It's great. Right. Okay, point made.
0: Who needs Dark Side of the Moon when you've got Trio? I mean, exactly. Come on.
1: Exactly.
0: But you're right. Art isn't a democracy. People can like and dislike whatever the hell they want. There's no issue there.
1: The bit I struggle with, and there was none of this Friday night. It was all very open. But there is a bit of, and there I know there is in music as well, but there is a lot of snobbery.
2: Oh, definitely.
1: In art.
2: Yeah.
1: Right. Now, whether that be paintings or any art form, there is... Oh, what do you mean you don't like that? You must like that one. Yeah.
0: Especially paper mache. You should see these toddlers, honestly. Already in their berets. I know I could lie, but I'm telling you.

0: Marty, let's talk.
1: You got something big coming up, haven't you?
2: I'm going to be going on my Duke of Edinburgh practice expedition.
1: And for which Duke of Edinburgh is this?
2: For the Gold Award.
1: Ooh. Mm-hmm. It's the big one.
2: Yeah.
1: So, reminders. So, Duke of Edinburgh, obviously, you have to do lots of different things. You have to do your volunteering, you have to do your skills, you have to put in lots of time. And then there's the expedition, which is the big bit. So, talk, people who've never done D of E or don't know what that is, explain, what does a gold Duke of Edinburgh Award entail?
2: Well, so you can do, like, for your expedition, you could do a variety of things. The award can, usually it's given to people in schools. However, you can start it from the age 16 to 24.
3: Okay.
2: But I'm doing walking, but you can do, like, horse riding, kayaking. Wow. Yeah, anything. And so for the Gold Award, I think you have to walk 23 kilometres over a few days and see it.
1: You have to do, like, a minimum number of days of camping, don't you? Is it two nights that you're doing?
2: I think it's two nights and 3 days.
1: Ooh. Do you know whereabouts you're going to be going?
2: I can't remember the top of my head where we're going. But
1: you're just getting on the bus.
4: Very excited.
1: And you're just going to rock up.
4: I don't need to tell you. It's more of a mystery, more fun. They just sort of ship you off to Timbuktu or somewhere and you got to walk back.
2: Yeah.
3: So, Maddie, what's the one thing... Okay, let's ask what the one thing you're looking forward to is, and then, just for fun, what's the one thing you're not looking forward to?
2: I think probably the walking is the one.
1: Just all of it, really. Yeah, just the whole thing.
4: That whole walking element.
1: That's the bit you're not looking forward to.
2: Yeah.
1: Right.
2: But I think at the same time, like, after you do all that work, then you're still, like, you've achieved something. And so...
1: Yeah, it's a, like, huge achievement.
4: Yeah.
1: I mean, it's massive.
2: And then, you're awarded for that. So.
3: And you get to meet, like, someone very important.
2: Yeah, you get awarded by a member of the royal family. Mm-hmm. And then at the ceremony, there's usually a few celebrities there as well.
1: Exciting.
3: And obviously you're used to hanging out with celebrities. I mean, like, you're sitting here, you've got Neil and Steve behind you.
4: Steve Batt, Radio Harrow royalty.
3: Absolutely. And but, like, is there anyone in particular that you're hoping could be giving you the certificate?
2: I don't know, really.
1: I think you'll find it's actually a medal.
3: Oh, is it a medal? Yeah. Would it be cool if Harry Styles gave you a medal?
1: True. He is royalty, to be fair.
4: Yeah.
1: So, you know, I'd be gunning for, like, you know, one of the really rogue ones. Do you know what I mean? Like
4: Arnold Schwarzenegger.
1: No, we're talking about royals.
4: You said rogue. Oh, fine.
1: I mean, maybe he's probably distantly connected to some of the European royal families.
4: German, there's a whole story
1: 100%.
4: There.
1: 100%. Yeah. I would want one of the really rogue ones, like Edward. Do you know what I mean?
4: Yeah.
1: And you just be like, what's he doing? I mean, he's into the arts, isn't he?
2: I think he's not. Because he's taken over he's now the Duke of Edinburgh.
1: Well, there we go, then.
4: You would imagine it would be him. I mean, it would be...
1: Fergie would be quite good.
2: I think he's done the last few, award ceremonies, so he probably would be the one that does it.
1: So no Kate and Wills, then?
2: Probably not.
1: They're busy, aren't they?
2: Yeah.
1: Going to be king and all that.
4: Eventually. Let's not get ahead of ourselves.
1: Well, we've got a bit of time,

0: Off air, we were talking about nostalgia and sort of reconnecting a little bit with the past. So we thought we'd bring that discussion onto air. 4 years ago, before the world had heard of a pandemic and before banana bread and Joe Wicks were a thing, every Tuesday I used to finish work and then I would religiously go for a 2 mile run in the Pinner area. I'd run down Cannon Lane, down Canterbury Avenue, run past the school, wave, and then run back, have a shower, and then make my way here to this radio station. And we do the show on a Tuesday. And that became like a fixed thing. It was like almost I'd do it subconsciously. Now we're in a different world, working from home. And recently I found that my personal exercise regimes have been a little bit all over the place. So I said to myself the other day, you know what? I'm not going to go to the gym on a Tuesday. I'm just going to go for a run. It's a little bit more time convenient. And I just found myself running down that same route that I did 4 years ago. And it got me thinking, when have we all reconnected with something in the past, consciously or unconsciously, subconsciously, and then realised that actually that's a nice thing to do? I'll open it to the floor.
1: Yeah. Yeah, I think as the older you get, the more you sort of hark back for the things that made you feel positive and happy, and you know things that remind you of the good times. You know, I've got the dog Barney, we go for walks, but I've recently been doing walks that I haven't done for years because he's 11 now. So when he was a pup, we took him to Roxbourne, and that's where he and also Harrow. I don't know if you know the memorial. Is that the name of the thing opposite the Whittington Arms? What's that park called?
0: Pinner Village Gardens.
1: Pinner Village Gardens. So in there was where we learnt him, did his puppy training. It was a disaster, but it was absolutely great fun, because in the middle of that park is a very muddy, dank, stinking pond. And Barney did not like the trainer. So 6 month puppy decided that he doesn't want to listen to the trainer or get the treats. He went straight for that pond and sat and wallowed in it for about 10 minutes. And we had to take him home, wash him and stuff. But that's the kind of thing that makes you smile, isn't it? So I was with him on that walk last week. Obviously, he's a bit older now. Not much more sensible, but he can't dash to the pond anymore, so he just looks at it and thinks, yeah, I remember going in there, I think.
2: But it's too much effort.
1: It's too much effort. I can't be bothered. And that's what happens when you get older, I'm afraid. It's, the enthusiasm is there, but the physical practicalities might be a bit different, but makes you smile nonetheless. Yeah.
2: So do we all get set in our ways, though? So is it as much sort of tuning into stamina, or are we a bit set in our ways? Maybe the older we get, we don't like change.
1: True. I think people like routine, don't they? People like the familiarity of routine, and that's probably something to do with it. I think if you feel a bit more comfortable, if you're outside that zone, then you're, you feel a little bit, well, I'm not sure about this. So people crave, I think, certainly I have recently, just crave a bit of normality. Especially when you're thrown out of it without you being intentionally wanting to do it. So for me, it's...
2: Maddie, as a ute amongst us...
1: A ute?
2: You're a person of young years. Do you like change? Do you like doing different things in a way that maybe people who are a little bit older than you by about 150 years, like us, don't like change?
3: It depends on the situation, I guess, because sometimes there are things you don't really want to change, but then there's other situations where you might want it to change because, like, I guess you maybe don't like that, or you just, like, you think something could be better. But I think also, because I used to be friends, like, a lot of my old friends, like, that I used to talk to quite a lot, we don't really talk much anymore, so then there'll be like little things that maybe remind me of them, and then I'll just maybe like drop a message to them, like, oh, remember this.
2: Well, that's interesting. So like holidays, so when I go on holidays, we have sort of a set routine because I'm old and boring. There was no way when I was younger I would have wanted the same formula as I had the year before. I would have wanted to do something different. Right, let's go skiing, snowboarding, surfing, anything, horse riding, anything.
0: And now?
2: And now it's, no, let's go and sit by the pool. And that's it.
1: Read a book.
2: Read a book. Yeah, great, I've got another book. And it must be an age thing. But I wonder what part nostalgia plays in that. Because I'm quite happy to go back to the same place. You know, do you remember when we were in here last year and all of that kind of stuff? I'm quite happy to... Kids roll their eyes. I mean, my kids are big kids now, but they just sort of look, oh, God's sake, Dad's off on one again, one of these nostalgia trips again. And usually accompanied by some music of a long forgotten era.
0: Speaking of taking a trip down memory lane, I recently reconnected with some old work colleagues of mine, including someone who a lot of people may know, but we'll keep them anonymous. And I told them one of your jokes, Steve. I told them one of your fine works.
1: So I understand.
0: And I don't know whether this is one of your... this one's actually your original, or if someone passed it on to you, in which case this joke is very well travelled. But for the purpose of this radio segment, this is your joke.
1: Yes.
0: And this person then shared it amongst their followers, of which there are quite a few. Mm. So you have indirectly appeared on people's mobile phones in comedic form.
1: I believe so, yes.
0: So with that in mind, can we get a live rendition of this joke, please? A live Steve Pynchon's dad jokes in studio, brought to you in association with Harrah Today.
1: Ladies and gentlemen, last night I attended a Robbie Williams concert and sat next to an insurance salesman. And through it all, he offered me protection.
0: Hey, he's back.
1: I thank you.
0: They're queuing outside the front door, Steve.

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11: Good afternoon to you. Hope you're well out there. Thanks for joining me this afternoon. Well, we're going to have a hot weekend, but it's warming up a bit now. Still a bit of a breeze, but warming up. So you're tuned to Radio Harrow. I'm Brendan Murphy. And for the next 2 hours, we're going back a couple of decades. First, we're going to the 60s. Woo! And then the following hour, we'll be going back to the 70s. So strap yourselves in. Get ready for liftoff. It's National Waiters and Waitresses Day today. So give them a tip. They're out there doing a hard job. Okay. You all set out there? Well, let's get the show on the road and go back to the 60s.

Yes, I would certainly rather be with you guys out there in Radio Harrowland listening to the 60s Jukebox this afternoon. So hope you're all well. And as I say, thank you for tuning in today. We kicked off with the Troggs and I Can't Control Myself. And that was, well, the Troggs were described as a inspiration to garage rock. And yeah, someone else coming on there. I think we'll stop you right there. Thank you. Very much. Yes, inspiration to garage rock, as I was saying. And that was the third consecutive hit the group had in 1966. Yeah, that was their top three hit. And it was, I Can't Control Myself. We followed that with the Turtles, and it was She'd Rather Be With Me, which was a follow-up to their Happy Together. And it was a big international hit for them. In fact, it was their biggest UK hit, She'd Rather Be With Me. The group broke up in 1970, and two of the band joined Frank Zappa's Mothers of Invention, quite a different group completely. Later, the two of the guys who went out, they went on to form the comedy rock duo Flo and Eddie. So that was, yeah, Turtles and She'd Rather Be With Me.

Petula Clark, number one, back in 1967. This is my song. And the song was... Oh, stop it. Stop it. Yes, there's a little bit of a thing going on now with the with the CDs, jumping to the next track before I get a chance to speak. Anyway, I'm going to speak now. So, going back to Petula Clark. Sorry to interrupt you, Petula. This is my song. Yeah, number one. Written by Charlie Chaplin. And it was recorded by Petula Clark in French, in German, Italian. And initially, she had refused to record it in English, as she felt that the lyrics were just a bit too old-fashioned for our UK ears. However, despite it getting to number one in the UK and elsewhere, Petula Clark still expresses her dislike of the song. Apparently, she also dislikes her songs My Love and Sailor. So if you see her in a karaoke bar, don't ask her to sing any of them because she won't be up for it at all. Okay, you might want to hear a song today. So if you do, let me know. I can see if we can accommodate you today on the 60s jukebox or perhaps a dedication for someone. And as I say, usually if I haven't got it, I'll try and bring it in the next week. The WhatsApp line is 0208 869 3959. Bit of Motown.

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Okay. Who was that? I bet you don't know. It was actually the very first single by Joe Cocker doing a Beatles song. And that was in 1964, and his version of I'll Cry Instead, which the Beatles had on the Hard Day's Night album. Joe Cocker had no success with that particular single. And ironically, it was another Beatle cover that gave him his first hit in 1968. So he had to wait another 4 years before he came along with a little help from my friends. And before that, we had a bit of Motown from the Elgins and a Holland Dozier and Holland composition, Heaven Must Have Sent You, released in 1966, but not a UK hit until it was re-released in 1971. So regular listeners will know I've been playing covers of Bob Dylan's songs for the last number of weeks, but this week you're going to get a dose of the real thing.

There he goes. Bob Dylan. Rainy Day Women, numbers 12 and 35. What does all that mean? I've no idea. And that was from 1966. And it was actually this month, is the anniversary of Bob Dylan playing at Manchester's Free Trade Hall in 1966, where some of the audience started shouting Judas at him because the folk purists, if you like, amongst the audience didn't respond well to his new electrified set. It had been a controversy the previous year in America when he had performed at the Newport Folk Festival. And the same sort of response came to that change of style from Bob Dylan. And here is a man that Bob Dylan actually called America's greatest living poet. Smokey Robinson.

Oh, smooth, smooth voice, eh? What can you say? Smokey Robinson and the Miracles from 1965 and the Tracks of My Tears. The song was actually inducted into the Grammy Hall of Fame and ranked as 127th out of a list of 365 of the greatest songs of the 20th century. But it didn't actually chart in the UK until it was re-released in 1969. So going back to 65, when the song was originally released, a few events that were going on during that year. Let's have a quick scan through the papers. The 1st of January 1965 saw the end of the farthing. Yeah, it had been around for four centuries, really. And it had its use ceased, as I say, as legal tender on the 1st of January 65. The Post Office Tower, now the BT Tower and soon to be a hotel, I believe, that opened in October 65. At the time, it was London's tallest building. Cigarette adverts were banned from the TV in 1965. Liverpool Football Club, they won the FA Cup for the first time in 1965. The Beatles got their MBEs from the Queen in June, prompting a bit of a controversy because some of the military and civilian recipients started to return their MBEs in protest. Spoil sports. And that takes us nicely into our regular slot, Back to Back Beatles.

There you go. One from Paul, one from John. Back-to-back Beatles for this week on the 60s Jukebox here on Radio Harrow. So what were we listening to? Well, first of all, we had Blackbird, which was on the White Album. Paul McCartney composition and a solo piece by Paul on the album. And he tells us that the lyrics were inspired by the civil rights movement in the southern states of America that were going on at that time. And we followed that with Across the Universe, which was a John Lennon composition. It was actually first appeared, I should say, on a charity album for the World Wildlife Fund. And it was suggested by Spike Milligan, who happened to pop into the studios at Abbey Road when the Beatles were doing some recording. And it had been considered to be the next single, but Lady Madonna was chosen instead. And the track was later remixed by Phil Spector, adding orchestral overdubs, etc. And then it came out eventually on the Beatles' Let It Be album. So that was Back to Back Beatles for this week.

Well, we got there eventually. With a bit of help from Jimmy Cliff in the meantime, Wonderful World, Beautiful People, and we followed that with the Tremolos and My Little Lady from 1968. Okay, it's time for, it's a birthday request going out this week, and it's it's going out especially for Sheila, actually, who celebrated a birthday this week. And Sheila, I know you've been through it a little bit recently following your ankle injury, but hopefully you'll soon be back on your feet again. And I know that you're a Neil Diamond fan. Yep, you've told me that before. And whilst he doesn't have a song about Amaretta, which I know you have a little bit of a penchant for, he does offer you some...

Neil Diamond, the original version. We tend to be more familiar, I guess, with the UB40, Tony Tribe reggae versions, but Neil Diamond wrote the song, and that was the original version by him. It was going out especially to Sheila, a regular listener up there in Barnet, and I hope you enjoyed that one, Sheila. That was, well, talking about red, red wine. Talking of all things red, I've been asked to congratulate the Arsenal team on winning the Premiership title this week, and for all their fans as well, particularly the O'Connells, the Gilbrides, the O'Carrolls, all the situated around Dollis Hill, and also for the Coakleys out in Wendover, and Ollie, one of our regular volunteers here at Radio Harrow. So congratulations to the team and to all of you fans as well.

There they go. That's The Who, of course, and Magic Bus. And we're moving along with a bit of Motown just to squeeze a good few records in before we get to the end of the show. But this one's coming up from the Isley Brothers.

Yes, there's the Hollies, of course. They chalked up 30 chart hits in the UK during the 60s, including that particular one, which of course got to number two in 1966. Stop, Stop, Stop. Moving along with a big American hit, didn't do anything in the UK for the Rascals.

1967 gave the Rascals a big US hit, but as I say, not in the UK. The hit in the UK was covered by David Cassidy and also Dusty Springfield. They both did cover versions of the song. But yeah, the group missed out on that one. Apparently, the Rascals reunited for some concerts in the US around 2014. And they were actually supporting the Beach Boys. The Rascals and the Loving Spoonful both were opening acts for the Beach Boys on Long Island in 2014. What a gig that would have been. Love to have been there. Last one coming up from Status Quo.

0: Yep, there we go. That's Status Quo. That was the first we heard of Status Quo. They've been with us ever since. Well, they're not now, but you know what I mean. All the way through the 60s and 70s. Status Quo, Pictures of Matchstick Men. That's our last one on the 60s jukebox. Thanks for being with me. Hope you can stick around for the 70s jukebox, because here it comes just right after this.
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0: Yep. Back in the time capsule. Not going back quite so far this time. We've moved on from the 60s, now we're going into the 70s. My name's Brendan Murphy, you're tuned to Radio Harrow. And it's the 70s jukebox. Plenty of music from the decade, bit of news, some birthday requests coming up. It's all going on here. Where else would you want to be for the next hour? Okay, well, we are going back to the 70s by way of an artist who is currently number one album in the LP charts this week. So it's back to the 70s, but it's present day as well.
1: You know, I was wondering, you know, if you could keep on, because the force, it's got a lot of power, and it makes me feel like

And Heat. That was, 1970, their biggest hit. Got to number two in the UK in 1970, and they preceded that at the end of the 60s with three hits, but that was the last one they had in the UK, Let's Work Together. And before that, we were listening to Michael Jackson from the Off the Wall album and Don't Stop Till You Get Enough. And currently, as I say, Michael Jackson's sitting at number one in the album charts, and also he's got, well, two others in the top ten, so three albums in the top ten altogether, I'm assuming. It's all down to the biopic that's recently been put out on Michael Jackson, but recreated a lot of interest in the music. Along

Iconic, isn't it? You just can't, well, no matter how many times you hear it, it's still a great song, isn't it? Don McLean, of course, 1971. Originally, well, it is still an 8.5 minute track that was spanned over A and B sides of the single, so you had to flip it over. But obviously on albums, it was the long version, but it's been listed as, yeah, number five on the Songs of the Century. That's by the Record Industry of America. And I think that's probably a fair place for it. American Pie by Don McLean. Here's one from 1970 that you don't really hear that often. Remember this one?

There he goes. The Reverend, or the Bishop, whatever you like to call him. Al Green, the soul singer, probably best known as. And that's from 1971. He had three consecutive hits in 71. Tired of Being Alone, Let's Stay Together, and that particular one, which didn't do quite so well, but did sound a little bit like the previous one, I guess. And that was called Look What You Done For Me. And before that, we were listening to Arrival. And as I say, one you don't really hear that often. They had two hits. Arrival in 1970. That one, Friends and I Will Survive. They didn't survive long, though. They appeared at the Isle of Wight Festival that year, and then they disbanded. And they kind of broke off into other groups, forming the Olympic Runners, Kokomo and Gonzales, which were all kind of popular groups around the 70s. So they splintered off into those particular three groups. That was Arrival and Friends.

0: Yes. Joni Mitchell, of course. And that was Carrie from her 1971 iconic album, Blue. And the song was inspired, apparently, by her time spent living with a cave-dwelling hippie in Crete. So that's that makes sense of a lot of the lyrics there, I think, doesn't it? Carrie, great song. Okay, time for our 70s album track of the week. And this week it's coming from Led Zeppelin 2, Living, Loving, Made.
1: Woo!

Okay, that's Family, taking us back to 1972 with their hit Burlesque, and Roger Chapman there on lead vocals. The band had kind of a relatively short career, I guess. They had four hits, and then they broke up in 1973. So, yeah, they weren't around for too long. Family there and Burlesque. And talking of 1972, let's have a quick look and see what was going on. Well, it was the start of the Watergate scandal. We were certainly to hear a lot more about that as the time went by. The UK entered a crippling miners' strike, and which then... It

evolved into power blackouts for the country. In Staines, there was an air crash which happened just or occurred just 2 minutes after takeoff from Heathrow Airport, and it resulted in 118 deaths. The computer company Atari, they released the game Pong, ushering in what was to be an era of home video games. And Hewlett-Packard introduced us to the world's first handheld calculator. How much do you think that cost? Thinking time there. $395 only. Now you can pick them up for about a pound, I guess, on any high street. Okay, so that was 1972. Okay, guess who has released 80 singles and happens to be 80 today? Yep, here she is, Cher. Here she is.

There she goes. That's Cher, number one in 1971 in the US, number four in the UK. Gypsies, Tramps and Thieves. And yep, she's 80 today and she's still out there doing her stuff. Good on you, Cher. Okay, next one's going out. Birthday shout out going out to Jill. Oh, stop it, Cher. Come on. You've had your moment. Come on. As I explained on the 60s jukebox, the CDs are a little bit doing their own thing today, but I'm trying to keep my cool. So let's anyway, back to Jill. Birthday coming up on Sunday, I believe, for Jill, listening to us up there in Harrow Weald. And a request is coming from Maggie, Jill, and she was playing this record. She wants to remind you of your misspent youth. Well, both of you misspent youth that you both had down under. So happy birthday for Sunday, Jill. And do you remember this one? In Australia or New Zealand or whatever. Split Ends.

A Split Enz. Hey, I Got You. Yeah, there it is. And they were a group that made up by Neil Finn and by Tim Finn and some collaborating musicians, no doubt. But they actually went on to form Crowded House. And so bigger things to come for Split Enz. But that particular single was a number one in New Zealand, and it got into the UK top 20 as well. And it was going out especially for Jill, remembering the time with Maggie in Australia all those years ago. So happy birthday for Sunday, Jill. Have a good day.

Well, you may not know the song, but you probably recognise the voices. That was Hall & Oates and one of their very early singles before success came, which came a year later for the group, and that was called Camellia. That was a 1975 release. And Hall & Oates remain the most successful duo of all time. Quite remarkable, really. It's, that means they're ahead of the Carpenters, the Everly Brothers, and Simon & Garfunkel. But, yep, they've scored some big hits, Hall & Oates, over the years. And before that, we were listening to Peaches by The Stranglers. And hopefully, weather permitting, we should be all seeing a bit of the beach, beach and peaches, I guess, over the weekend from what we've been told. Stranglers started out, actually, in 1974 as the Guildford Stranglers. But they dropped the Guildford, and success came along really with the rise of punk music. And I guess although they transgressed into more of a rock band, but they are considered one of the amongst the surviving bands of the original punk scene.

That's The Faces, of course, and Cindy, incidentally. And that was number two hit for the group back in 73. And it was actually the biggest hit that The Faces had. Obviously, Rod Stewart did a lot of solo stuff. But as a group, The Faces, that was the biggest hit they had in 1973. Track from the Ooh La La album, Cindy, incidentally. We had sad news this week that Dennis LeCurie had passed away. He was the lead singer of Dr. Hook. And they had lots of good songs during the 70s, certainly. So let's enjoy his voice on this 1978 track.

Warren Zevon there, and Werewolves of London, of course, and that was going back to 1978 for that particular one. And we've come to the last record this week, I'm afraid. So we hope you've enjoyed the 70s jukebox, and I hope you'll join me again next week on a Thursday afternoon, 3 o'clock, and we'll do it all again. And in the meantime, hope you have a great weekend. Extra day for the bank holiday. Next one's going out especially for John up in Croxley. Asked for this a few weeks ago. Didn't have it then, John, but I got it now. So here's Dire Straits to finish us off today, Lady Rider.

Dire Straits there. Thank you very much to Brendan for the last 2 hours. My name's Richard Wyborn. I'll be with you for the next hour. If there's any record requests that you would like to hear, the number to call is 0208 869 3959. We're always pleased to hear from you.

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D-Ream there, and that was from a hit record from the 1990s. Things Can Only Get Better. Let's move to the 1960s now. Here's Tom Jones and the Green, Green Grass of Home.

Eminem and Rihanna, and that was Love the Way You Lie from the 21st Century. You're listening to Radio Harrow. Today is the 21st of May, and today is the 68th birthday of Mike Barson, the musician with Madness, whose hit records include Our House, Love Struck, and this song, It Must Be Love.

And that was Here He Was Beautiful. And before that, we heard Madness, It Must Be Love. That song was originally recorded by Labby Siffre. And Labby Siffre features in the Madness video of It Must Be Love. The reason I played that is because today is the 68th birthday of Mike Barson, the musician with Madness. Today is also the 77th birthday of the journalist Andrew Neil. And today is the 78th birthday of Gerald Hugh Sayer, known by his stage name as Leo Sayer, who is an English singer and songwriter who has been active since the early 1970s. He is best known for his 1978 Grammy Award-winning song, You Make Me Feel Like Dancing. He has been an Australian citizen since 2009 and lives in New South Wales. Here is Leo Sayer with his version of the Buddy Holly song, Raining in My Heart.

Two songs back to back from Leo Sayer, who is 78 today. Also born on this day, the 21st of May 1944, Mary Robinson, the first female president of Ireland. And on this day in 1943, Hilton Valentine was born, the guitarist with the Animals, whose hit records include this song, The House of the Rising Sun.

There we had What a Feeling by Irene Cara from the film Flashdance. And before that, we heard The Animals' House of the Rising Sun. Hilton Valentine, the guitarist with The Animals, was born on this day in 1943. And on this day in 1941, Ronald Isley was born, who was with the Isley Brothers. Here are the Isley Brothers, and this is Harvest for the World.

0: band there. That song was called Zoom. That just about brings us to the conclusion of the show. Zoom was a very profitable business during the COVID pandemic. But thank you very much indeed for listening. For the last hour, you've been listening to me, Richard Wyborn, on Radio Harrow. Thank you very much indeed for listening. I'll leave you now with a song that was a hit record for Boyzone and Rita Coolidge. But here's the original version of Words by the Bee Gees.
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Though this season of her life had been cold, lonely, and tough, though she slipped back into a darkness she had hoped by now to have overcome, she had learned a beautiful lesson as she kissed her girls goodbye and thanked them for getting her out the house. That maybe...

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2: 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And here's Nikki, driving off for a morning coffee. 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And for horse riders, like Joe on Daisy here, slow down to under 10 miles per hour and allow at least 2 metres. 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
3: From Harrow's newsroom at 9 o'clock. Sadiq Khan has blocked a £50 million Metropolitan Police deal with the controversial US tech company Palantir, sparking a bitter row between the London Mayor and Scotland Yard. After the UK's largest police force had agreed to use Palantir's AI technology to automate intelligence analysis in criminal investigations, Khan intervened, citing serious concerns about how the deal had been struck. The mayor's office said there had been a clear and serious breach of procurement rules and said police had only seriously considered one supplier, Palantir. But after The Guardian reported the decision, Scotland Yard criticised the block as disappointing, saying that without new technology, it would have to cut officer numbers, which would in turn affect the force's ability to keep London safe. The deal would have been Palantir's largest yet in British policing, after others worth £330 million and £240 million with NHS England and the Ministry of Defence. The row has been inflamed by the fact that Khan has previously made clear that Londoners only wanted to see public money being paid to companies that share the values of our city. A second fly-tipping incident has been caught on camera by Harrow Council, with the latest case being revealed just days after another dumping prosecution in Stanmore was made public. The latest case happened on Weighton Road in Harrow Weald, a known fly-tipping hotspot in the borough, where CCTV captured three men and a white van dumping waste before quickly leaving the area. Harrow Council said officers investigated the incident and identified one of the men involved before taking the case to court. Marius Grancia from Enfield pleaded guilty to the offence. According to the council, the judge described the dumping as deliberate and ordered him to pay £2,337. The court also warned he could face custody if caught offending again. The former health secretary, Wes Streeting, has set out plans for a wealth tax that works by equalising tax on assets and income. Streeting said the current system, in which capital gains tax is generally much lower than income tax, was not fair and penalised work. The wealth gap in this country has widened, the opportunity gap in the country is widening, and the gap between earned income and unearned income has also widened, he told the BBC's Political Thinking podcast. Laying out part of his pitch for the leadership of the Labour Party, Streeting told Nick Robinson that the plan could raise up to £12 billion a year. He used the example of a woman in Lancashire who paid a higher rate of tax on her salary than her landlord paid for the growing value of the house she rented. Harrow weather. Overnight, you can expect a clear sky and light winds, accompanied with lows of 11 degrees Celsius. Tomorrow, you can expect consistent sun and gentle breeze. Make sure you have plenty of Factor 50 handy, as there will be a high of 28 degrees Celsius. From Harrow Newsroom, for Radio Harrow, I'm Nilesh.
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4: Hello, everybody.
5: Hello.
4: Hey.
6: Oh, sorry, a bit slow then, weren't we?
5: But I think we're all in awe of that incredible news reporting.
6: That was pretty fabulous.
5: Very professional.
7: I think there's only one thing it calls for.
4: There we go.
5: Competition, Lucas. I mean, you did write it, but that was very well delivered.
4: Yes.
5: Yes. Anyway.
4: You might be replaced now, Lucas. Beware. Just kidding. But yes, as you know, we have Lucas on the show.
7: Good evening. Hey.
4: We have me, Andrew.
8: Hey.
4: We also have
6: Jane. Hello.
4: Hey. And we have
5: Tom.
8: Hey.
4: And later on, we have the quiz with Ruby.
8: Hey.
4: So,
5: yes.
4: Here's the show. So we got a lot going on tonight. We've got we're going to be talking about favorite places to go to in Harrow to get away from everything, or your own favorite place. It could be anywhere you want. Should Star Wars take a break? Which Thomas has this topic for us—a debate whether he thinks Star Wars should just disappear.
5: That's
4: for
5: because the new movie is out tomorrow.
4: Oh.
5: Star Wars: The Mandalorian and Grogu.
0: Grogu.
4: Oh.
5: Yes.
4: And of course, obviously, Jane, you went to see like a David Bowie experience.
6: The David Bowie immersive experience called You're Not Alone.
4: Not Alone. Yeah. And I'm going to talk about any famous people you wished you met.
6: Yes, indeed, yes. And we all can think,
4: Absolutely. And obviously we've got the quiz, obviously, like I said, of Ruby. And we've got a wonderful show coming up. So to start the show, here's Thank You for the Music by ABBA.

0: Yes, thank you for the music.
1: Lovely song. Yes, thank you, Andrew, for the music.
0: Oh, you're welcome. Yes. Thank you for the music, Jane.
2: Oh, you're welcome.
0: Thank you for the music, Lucas.
3: My pleasure.
0: So, we're going to be talking about our first talk topic. It's about favorite places to go around Harrow. Like you when you want to get away, have some time to yourself. Do we have a list of favorite places you would like to go to? Anything you like?
1: Where did this come from? Who spoke?
0: I believe they came from Nilish, who has the list. If you want to give us the list over here, hand it to Lucas.
3: I'll read it out on your behalf. Okay, so the list is as follows. Among the most popular serious answers were places like Headstone Manor Park, Harrow Hill, Trinity Bar in Harrow Town Centre, Eastcote Gardens, and Hatch End's Moon and Sixpence Pub, which to be precise is the Wetherspoons.
2: Yeah, it is, isn't it? Yeah.
3: Other chosen comfort spots including Saucony's, Silver Dollar in Rainers Lane, which for those who don't know is one of the oldest pizza shops in Harrow, B&K Salt Beef on Whitchurch Lane, and Morley's in Wheelstone. Victoria Gasmey said her choice was the Doll's House on the Hill, while Wendy Wade picked the Castle Pub. I was in the Castle and Trinity fairly recently.
0: Oh,
2: I like the Castle. That's nice.
3: It's a very nice good pub. Very good.
0: Oh. Yeah. That's some of your favourite places to go to get away from everything?
3: Well, in Harrow, recently I spent a good few hours in the Moon and Sixpence whilst cracking.
2: It's a Spoons, of course you did.
3: It is. Well, I'll put it this way. My grandparents went to see a friend who lives in Hatch End, and I thought I need somewhere where I can sit for a few hours, which has got good Wi-Fi, I can have some lunch and crack on with some work. So, and I thought the Moon and Sixpence ticked all those boxes. So I had I knocked back a few soft drinks I couldn't drink because I had the car. I had some lunch. It went down a treat, and I was able to get plenty of work done.
1: What did you have for lunch?
3: I had a barbecue chicken panini with chips.
1: Ooh.
0: That's good, yeah.
3: And I washed it down with an appetizer.
1: Oh, nice. That does sound good.
0: Good choices, yeah.
1: Yeah, home
0: comforts.
1: Got
0: Thomas very excited.
1: Mm.
3: Dude,
0: Thomas smiling.
1: Tasty.
3: I do love an appetizer.
1: Yeah, it's nice.
3: And to be fair, I was at Trinity fairly recently as well, and I must say, the upstairs at Trinity, oh my God, it gets so hot.
1: Oh, does it? Oh, yeah, Trinity's the one with the bars and windows, isn't it?
0: Oh, yeah.
3: The first floor is like a blooming sweat pit.
2: That's where we had our 10th birthday party.
1: Yeah.
0: It does really warm in there, yeah.
2: There's no air,
0: No fresh air, nowhere to breathe.
1: It doesn't have any windows, does it? Upstairs,
3: no, I mean,
1: does
3: it? And when it has a few tables and chairs, it's out the front.
1: Yeah, but no windows. No windows upstairs.
0: Exactly.
1: Yeah.
0: They need to start including some windows, I think.
4: Or at the very least, install some aircon.
0: Or some aircon, actually, yeah, maybe, yeah.
2: I think it's a traditional music pub, though, isn't it?
3: Yeah.
2: Where it's all dark.
3: Other methods of ventilation are available.
0: Yes, of course. What about you, Jane? What's your go-to place?
2: It would have to be a pub, wouldn't it? there's a few I quite like in Harrow, actually. Sorry, they're not Spoons, I'm afraid.
3: Other names of pub are available. Independence.
2: I like the Duck in the Pond. Which is in College Hill Road. That's quite a nice big pub. It's got a nice big outside, and they do this awesome mac and cheese side. Mm-hmm. I couldn't manage a full mac and cheese for lunch, but the side, and it's delicious. So, yeah, so that's one of them. The Hare, my husband and I go to there at Old Reading. If we want to go out for a nice sort of slightly upmarket meal, we'll go to the Hare. And we do like the Castle as well, actually. That's a nice traditional old beery pub, and it's nice.
0: Awesome.
3: I think the Duck in the Pond is going to be exceptionally busy this weekend.
2: Go on. Because
3: the beer garden and the sweltering hot weather.
2: Yeah, it's got huge garden area.
3: God, it's going to be bedlam this weekend.
2: And it's out the front, so you don't get loads of kids running around because it's on the main road, so people don't take their kids to that one.
0: Yeah.
2: So it's a grown-ups pub area.
3: Not a bad thing.
2: Yeah.
0: What about you, Tom? What's your go-to place?
1: It's going to have to be a pub as well. Yes, really like the Junction, which is, I guess, just sort of behind Harrow High Street. I have a lot of fond memories there from when I was at uni, and I still go there on occasion. I had my 30th birthday party there, and I had my when I passed my driving test, I went there afterwards and celebrated. I did not drive there. I drove the train. So yeah, I like it. It's a nice. It's quite a spacious pub with a lovely outside bit. You know, even in the winter, you've got the heated pods, so like you can sit in the little huts and have the heating. So yeah, it has to be a pub. I really like it. I mean, I like View. You know, obviously, I like the cinema, but View Cinema. I don't like View Cinema as much in Harrow. I think all the screens are quite small.
3: What's the view like in there?
1: The view, it's quite small.
0: I mean, it depends on the view, you know.
1: Yeah, you know what I mean. You recently went to Shepherd's Bush, and it was not.
0: Those are quite big. Yeah, no. So
1: yeah, but just, it has to
0: so
1: be
0: just pubs.
1: Number one is the Junction. Yes. Yeah, that's my. I like it. Yeah.
0: Okay.
1: What about yourself?
0: To be fair, I don't know. I'm trying to think of a place. I mean,
2: trying to think of a pub, right?
0: No, I like going to the Costa in Harrow. I like going upstairs.
2: Which one?
0: There's only one Costa in Harrow, isn't it?
2: Harrow's
0: High Street.
2: No, they're all over Harrow. Different parts. There's one at Belmont Circle.
1: You talk about Harrow on the Hill. You talk about Central Harrow.
0: I'm on the one near
1: St
0: George's.
2: Harrow Town Centre,
0: yeah. Because I sometimes like to go up the steps, stairs and sit in the little corner, just have my little panini.
1: Wait, Costa? Yeah. There is one right near the station as
2: one
1: well.
2: That hasn't gone upstairs.
1: That doesn't go upstairs. Yeah, so there's one right near the station.
0: The one in Harrow Town Centre.
1: One in Harrow Town Centre?
0: You know, the one that...
2: Oh, is it in St George's?
0: Near St George's.
2: Near?
0: Yeah.
1: But it has an upstairs.
0: It has an upstairs, yeah.
3: Guess how many Costas there are in Harrow. Yeah. I've got the list up at the moment.
1: I bet there's like 27.
0: Let me guess.
2: That's a great tiebreaker for the quiz, isn't it?
0: 27. What are you going to guess?
2: Oh, 12.
0: I'm going to guess and say 17.
3: Jana's closest is 10.
1: Okay.
0: 27.
1: I went way too high.
2: Look, I would have won, you see.
1: I would have been third up there
2: on the quiz board with Talon.
3: There's one in South Harrow, two in the town centre. There's... No, it's actually nine. There's one here. There's one very close to the big. There's one in the big Tesco's. There's one just past our Wealdstone station. There's one, I believe, in Headstone. I think.
0: Yeah.
3: And there's one by Preston Road station. I don't even know if you can say that's Harrow territory anymore.
2: Haven't named Belmont because there's one at Belmont Circle.
0: There used to be one in Pinner, but that got shut down.
1: There's a Costa with a second floor.
3: There's one at Rainer's Lane.
0: Yes, in Harrow Town Centre, yes.
1: A second floor?
0: Yeah, you go upstairs. Yeah, it's upstairs.
3: There's one in Uxbridge as well. And there's also one in Rainer's Lane, which is temporarily closed.
2: It's closed down, yeah.
1: Why
0: is everyone surprised about this upstairs Costa?
1: Is this the Costa Andrew's referring to?
3: No, I'm referring to the one in Rainer's Lane, but it's temporarily closed at the moment.
1: Okay, I'm gonna have to Google this.
0: There's an upstairs, yeah. But you know, I don't know, everyone's surprised, like there's an upstairs. It's like, yeah, you get your order, you get to go upstairs, it's very quiet, it's peaceful.
3: Yes, it's the same as the one in Uxbridge. Many times I've just sat in there and just got on with work.
0: Yeah. Oh. That's my go-to place. When I come to Harrow, I go to kill time, chill there, relax, get the zone out. It's nice. Yeah, it's quite peaceful. But now... to anyone who doesn't know, now you know there's an upstairs.
3: Exactly. Other coffee shops are available.
0: This one, yeah.
1: Oh, that's why I didn't know it has an upstairs, because you can't tell from the front.
2: Oh, right.
1: Yeah, that one.
0: Yeah.
3: As the old saying goes, Tom looks can deceive.
1: Indeed, yeah. That's the one. It's got an upstairs. Oh. Yeah.
2: So where's it near then? What's next door to it?
1: It's next door to King of Trainers.
0: Yeah.
3: JD Sports.
2: Never noticed it there. Oh, okay.
3: I do love a JD Sports.
1: Oh, it's King of Trainers, JD Sports.
3: Yes, it is.
0: Now we know.
3: They're the same thing.
0: And on that note, we're going to go to another song. Take Me Home.

0: Yes, that was Take Me Home.
1: It's a fader.
0: It's a fader.
1: Which means it's meant to be played at parties.
0: Yes, that is true. Yes. Song. So, we're going to talk about a franchise that's been with us for feels like an eternity, a thousand million of years.
1: Since 1977.
0: Since 1977.
2: The year that my dad was born.
0: The year that Lucas's dad was born.
3: I went to see it at the cinema at the time.
0: The time that Jane saw in the cinema.
3: I did.
1: Yeah.
0: So we're going to be talking about Star Wars.
1: Yeah.
3: Yay.
1: Star Wars.
0: But actually, it's going to be a debate, though, because Thomas is spicing it up tonight. He's got something very debatable here.
1: Yes, yeah, so the last feature film from Star Wars that we had was back in 2019 with Star Wars The Rise of Skywalker, which was very divisive. A lot of people didn't like it. It made a billion, but just about, and Disney were kind of like, okay, guys, we need to take a break. So there's a lot of Star Wars TV shows, all very mixed. But one of the popular Star Wars TV shows was The Mandalorian, which is about... Actually, I haven't seen it, but it's about... Basically, it's like a Boba Fett-looking guy, and he's got like a little baby Yoda, and they go on little adventures. So they've decided they're releasing a new Star Wars movie, and it's about this character with Grogu, the little baby Yoda. So he's called The Mandalorian, it's Grogu. In an attempt to get people excited about Star Wars again, the reviews are in. Reviews are very mixed. People are like, it's absolutely fine, but it's nothing special. It won't upset the fans, but also it won't, like, enthrall the fans either. So the question is, should they just kill Star Wars?
0: Kill Star Wars?
1: Or should they just put Star Wars on hiatus? Should they put it in carbonite?
0: Basically, put it on a break.
1: Leave it and leave it.
2: Put it in the freezer.
1: Yeah, put it in the freezer and let it chill for about 10 years.
3: So
1: no
3: how many
1: Star
3: have
1: Wars.
3: There been? How many? I know I've lost track. I only went to see the first one. After that, I got bored.
0: That is true.
1: Nice.
0: Give us an idea of how many films
1: there's
0: been. Yeah.
1: So there was the original trilogy. That was three films.
3: I only went to the first film.
1: Okay. There was the prequel trilogy. That came out in 1999. Yeah, there was three of those. And then since Disney acquired it, there's been three new...
0: They're the sequel trilogy.
1: There's the sequel trilogy, so three of those. And then there was the Rogue One and Solo, so two spin-offs. There's been five films, and now this is the sixth one. That's my understanding. But there's been a handful of TV shows as well. I think there's been...
0: Obi-Wan TV show.
1: There's been an Obi-Wan... There was that really panned one that no one liked.
0: Was that when they get stabbed with a lightsaber and they can reheal?
1: Maybe. Yeah, there was like, that one. There was Andor.
0: When was this?
1: There was Andor. Andor was well liked. There was Ahsoka. Oh, there was the Clone Wars movie.
0: Oh, the animated film.
1: So hang on, let's do that. That's 9, 12, 30. There's been 9 Star Wars movies at the cinema.
3: I mean, carry on at this rate, you'll soon be having Star Wars number 50.
1: Sorry, 3, 6, 9, 12.
0: Yeah.
1: Sorry, 12.
0: So this is
1: there's
0: this
1: been
0: is
1: 13.
0: So this is why you say this is why it should have a break. You know, they've lost track of themselves, what they're doing with this brand.
3: Yeah.
0: It's, you know, and then the prequel ones are now getting very popular. They're becoming cult classics. Even though when they first came out, people criticized them not being as good as the originals. Mm. And yeah, I mean, you know, Jar Jar Binks. Remember Jar Jar?
3: No.
0: Silence.
3: I've only ever seen the first one.
1: There's 13 Star Wars films. I think I said
0: that. It's just the silence there.
1: What was the experience like when you saw it at the cinema? Loved it.
3: Absolutely loved it. Yeah. I mean, never seen anything like it. That was the thing. It was highly original, ahead of its time. But now it's just more of the same, right?
1: Yeah.
3: Mm. I mean, what they haven't been very clever, if you look at, say, the Harry

0: Harry Potter franchise, the way they've kind of stretched that, that's been quite clever. You know, once the kids all grew up and whatever, they've done spin-offs that have been completely different. They haven't tried to recreate it. They've got the Harry Potter place at the studios. They're now just doing a TV series. I think they've been much more clever about how they've stretched and continued to milk that franchise than just keep making another sequel or prequel.
1: Mm. Yes. Mm. I agree with that, which is why I think it needs to be put on hiatus for at least 10 years. Because you got to bear in mind that between Star Wars, Return of the Jedi, which I think was 86 or something.
2: Return of the Jedi was 83.
1: Oh, 83.
3: And then Episode 1 was
1: 1999, so that was quite a gap between films.
2: That was 16 years.
1: 16 years. The only thing that kept you going was the toys and the books and the comic books.
3: Yeah,
1: the TV shows, you know.
3: Yeah, exactly.
1: But even then, it was just like R2-D2 and C-3PO or the Ewoks, you know, and that was
3: I remember those.
1: That was it. You know.
3: Ewoks TV cartoon. Yeah,
1: I think then you got to do the same thing. They release this one and then just put it on ice.
3: Take a break.
1: Yeah.
3: Yeah, I agree.
2: Yeah, I think go on hiatus until probably 2040, I reckon.
3: Because the more you keep doing it and the more you keep milking it, the more people are going to hate it.
4: Yeah.
2: I think with Star Wars, and I say this about quite a lot of other things in life, less is more.
1: Yeah. Less is more, yeah. I mean, it still has such a fan base, despite the limited media available. You know what I mean? So, like, just more Star Wars is not going to make the fan base, you know, diminish. Too much. It's too much. You know, when there is, like you said, less is more, because then people will just rewatch those films or buy the toys. You know, kids will watch the old ones, etc.
3: And when you come up with something new, people are excited, going, it's back?
1: Yeah.
3: You go and check it out. If you keep pumping it out all the time, nonstop, you're going to go, oh, not another one. Oh, not another one.
0: Jurassic Just Park again. Is kind of going down that road as well.
1: Yeah,
0: because a lot of the sequels are not, they're just, big dinosaurs roaring, and then they're just reworking what was done originally in the first film.
2: Yeah.
0: I think the only ones that were good, actually, were the ones that Spielberg himself actually directed. The others were just carbon copies of them.
1: Yeah.
0: And you can see it going like Star Wars.
1: Yeah.
3: Yeah, it's the same with The Terminator.
1: The Terminator, there's more bad installments than good ones now.
3: Yeah. You know?
1: And you could argue with Star Wars, there was only really two good Star Wars movies, which was the first two.
3: Yeah.
1: And the rest were either just fine or terrible.
3: Yeah. Yeah, definitely. In fact, one of our listeners, which is my girlfriend listening, she thinks, to be honest, so they can focus on fixing the timeline. She thinks the timeline's all over the place.
1: Really?
3: Oh. Yeah.
2: I find that hard to disagree with, to be honest. I think she's hit the nail on the head there.
3: Yeah, I agree. So on that, let's play some Star Wars music by John Williams, The Imperial March. We're going for Darth Vader, so we've picked the dark side, have we, Tom?
1: Well, we want Star Wars to end, so yes.

0: Yes, that was the Star Wars Imperial March, because Tom wants to get rid of Star Wars for now. He wants to become the Darth Vader.
1: Yes, put it in carbonite. Yes.
0: Coming up next is going to be a song request from my girlfriend, because today marks 9 months.
2: Can we say hello?
0: Yep. Hello.
3: Evening, Kenny.
0: Hello,
3: evening, Kenny. Well, afternoon for her time.
0: Afternoon,
2: of
0: Kenny.
2: Of course it is, yes.
0: So today marks 9 months we've been together.
2: Oh, that's lovely.
0: Gone really fast. So I thought it'd be nice to play a song request for her.
2: Lovely.
0: I asked her what song she wants. She says hi back, by the way. Says hi, guys.
3: Fantastic.
0: And she chose Rihanna Diamonds.
2: Oh. Lovely.
0: That's one of her favorites, and she actually did a karaoke on it way back.
4: Shine bright like a diamond.

0: Yes, that was Diamonds, and that was for you, Kenny. And keep shining like a diamond.
1: Oh,
0: because you are
1: lovely.
0: A diamond. Yeah. You're very, very special. So let's go to our next talk topic. Jane,
1: this
0: take it away.
1: Isn't it? Okay, so yesterday I went to the David Bowie Immersive Experience, which is in the Light Room, which is behind King's Cross. It's Cubitt Square, which is round by Coles Yard, or that place that they've all zhushed up and it's all very...
2: Coal Drops Yard.
1: That's the one, Coal Drop Yard, that's the one, where it's all sort of all posh now. Very nice it is too. And anyway, this immersive experience was great. You go and sit in this big room, like almost like a circular room, or it felt like it was, with a panoramic screen, and it had surround sound. And they had all these clips from David Bowie gigs throughout time. They had... interviews with him, so he was saying things, you know, and about himself that you might not otherwise have known. Lots of memorabilia, and it lasts about an hour. And but you could probably, they didn't chuck you out; it was on a loop. So if you wanted to watch it again, you probably could. And if you're a Bowie fan, go. This will be for you. It was absolutely brilliant. And when I was watching the Heroes one, he was so sort of at the front of the screen. I felt like I was like standing on in the front in the mosh pit in the gig, and it came home to me then. That's probably the one big rock act I have never seen, and now of course I can't. And I thought, you know, got a lot of regret about that because I don't know how I missed him. He was around for long enough, and we're probably around the same age, so there's no excuse.
2: Jane, safe to say you were not a hero for not seeing him.
1: Not a hero, exactly. So. For yourselves, then, all of you guys, what artist would you like to have seen or met that you never have?
2: I'll start. Jerry Rafferty. Yeah.
1: You're too late for him as well, aren't you, Lucas?
2: I was 5 years old when he passed away.
1: Oh, gosh.
3: Oh, right.
0: Oh, wow.
3: Yeah. Oh, me. Well, my one is still alive, but I'd want to see Elton John in his prime. I think older Elton John just doesn't sound as good as younger Elton John. So, yeah, if I could go back in time and watch him perform in his youth, that would have been really nice.
0: Oh, wow. Okay. For me, I was thinking more like voice actors. Joe Alasky, he was the voice of lots of the Looney Tunes voices back in the day. I grew up with him in the Tiny Toons, who was Plucky Duck. He was also in the Casper film as Uncle Stinky. He was also in Rugrats.
3: Uncle Stinky.
0: He was in the Rugrats show as the grandpa. I was a big fan of his work. And because you get to meet these voice actors at conventions.
1: Oh, nice.
0: You know, he would have been someone I would have liked to have met. Mm. And just tell him, like, oh, I loved your voice where a role was Plucky Duck, you know, and stuff like that. Because, I don't know, it's just you miss their work, you know. He was actually just one of the best Looney Tunes VAs. It's just incredible he was. Yeah.
1: How comes you never met him at one of these conventions, or has he...
0: Because he passed away in...
1: When?
0: 2018, wasn't it? 2018, 2017,
2: What's his name?
0: Joe Alasky. So, if you died, obviously, Daffy Duck, for example.
2: He died in 2016.
0: 2016.
3: All right.
0: It was quite close,
3: wow,
0: yeah.
3: A long time ago.
0: And also, it was quite ironic because me and Tom at the time were watching Tiny Toons, because we went through a season of watching cartoon stuff.
3: We watched cartoons. Notes.
0: Yeah. And that was one of them.
3: Yeah.
0: And then that happened. So it's like, oh.
3: Yeah. Well, yeah. There's a story behind that, but I'll say it another time.
0: Yeah.
1: I mean, I'm coming back to Tom's one. I've never seen Elton John in his prime. I've seen him in more recent years. My husband did once in about 1975, and there was this gig at Wembley Stadium, right? The tickets were £5. And the three headliners, and this is just like jealous time now.
3: Yeah.
1: The headliners were Elton John, the Eagles, and the Beach Boys.
3: Wow.
2: Jesus.
3: £5.
1: £5.
0: £5.
1: Yeah, the old Wembley Stadium.
3: That is mental.
2: That's proper.
1: Yeah, and there was other acts on as well, but those were the big headliners. And it was on all day at Wembley Stadium.
2: Oh, sweet.
1: Yeah, it was like a bit like sort of Live Aid, but not fundraising.
0: Wow.
3: Yeah. Right.
0: Right, let's get some David Bowie music, shall we? And we've chosen...
1: Suffragette City.
0: Suffragette City, sorry.

0: There we go, David Bowie. Thank you very much. So, it's quiz time!
1: It's quiz time!
0: Yes, with Ruby!
1: Hello! So this quiz is a bit different from what we have done before. We'll try it out, hopefully it works. So basically, instead of like having each of us and then with like multiple choices, this time, because we've been talking about a lot of famous people, I will be describing the people. It will be describing by their appearance, their style, some of their experience, some of their famous hit or famous line. So when I speak about one thing, you can shout. If you feel like you get the person, you can shout and then you can call the name.
2: Oh, and if not, you've got to shout our name, right?
1: Yeah, you got to shout our name. Don't shout just the answer. I don't know who you are talking about. And then if it's not correct, and then we just keep moving next hint. If not, we'll just... I don't know. We'll see how it goes. Okay.
0: We'll see how it goes.
1: Yeah, we'll see how it goes.
3: Go on.
1: Okay.
3: This is a Radio Harrow first, I believe.
1: Okay, so... Signature high blonde ponytail, razor sharp cat eyeliner, and then like more ethereal aesthetic. Any clue? I can move on to the next clue.
0: Yeah.
1: Started her career on Broadway and Nickelodeon before transitioning into a global pop.
4: Lucas, Sabrina Carpenter.
1: Not Sabrina Carpenter, sorry, Lucas.
3: Nilish? Dolly Parton?
1: Not Dolly Parton.
0: Nickelodeon? Yeah. Hannah Montana?
1: It's not Hannah Montana. The answer is Ariana Grande.
0: Oh, of course.
1: Yeah, high ponytail. I mean, kind of like describe who she is. Okay, no one got this one. Second one. Okay. With a really sharp jawline, muscular, quite athletic build, and then it's very, like, a versatile performer. And he's been doing, like, action blockbusters and also doing high-profile Broadway musical
4: Lucas
1: theater.
4: Lucas Dwayne The Rock Johnson.
1: Not that one, Lucas.
3: Oh, mate.
0: Clue two.
1: Clue two. Okay. This will be really given away, okay? He has been spending over two decades on doing some of really famous franchise work. And that has been shown in several musical movies.
0: Musical movies. Several musical movies.
4: I'd still say Dwayne The Rock Johnson. I can't think of anyone else.
0: Jack Black.
1: Not Jack Black.
3: Nilish. Zac Efron?
1: Very close, but not. It's Hugh Jackman.
0: Of course. Hugh Jackman, of course. Oh, man.
1: Oh, okay. Okay. Next one. So, her appearance, elegant posture, sharp features with, like, really expressive eyes, and then has been talked about, like, really good at acting. And then has been, Jennifer Lawrence have been describing her as a goat.
0: A goat?
1: Goat. Greatest of all time from Jennifer Lawrence, okay? Any clue? That is quite a big one if you haven't wrote anything.
0: That can be any of them.
1: It can be any of them.
0: Clue two.
1: Features,
3: yeah.
1: Widely regarded as like greatest of all time, holding record for the most Academy Award nominations in history.
0: Oh, gosh.
4: Barbara Streisand, Lucas?
1: Not that one. Oh.
3: Nilish.
1: Nilish?
3: Nah, it's gone.
1: Oh, you missed your chance?
0: I want clue three.
1: Clue three? That's all.
0: That's all?
1: Her famous line is, that's all.
0: That's all?
1: Yeah. One of her famous movie line, that's all.
0: I don't know. I surrender. I can't guess this one.
4: Nilish, do you want to know?
1: Nilish, last one. Last chance.
3: I feel like I can picture her as well. Meryl Streep.
1: Exactly.
3: Yes.
1: Yay. It is. Well done. Okay. Next one. Okay. Fell he got like incredibly expressive face, very high energy, physical, and then sometimes on the screen presence is more manic, also charismatic.
0: Andrew. Is it Jim Carrey?
1: It's Jim Carrey.
0: I knew it.
1: Ooh.
0: Hey. I got it.
1: That's a quick one. Nice. Okay. Next one. Okay. So, I think this description is quite similar with sharp jawline and then like with black piercing gaze and then like transformed from a 90s teen into like doing a lot of heavyweight method acting. Famously collaborating with director Martin Scorsese.
0: Oh, Ninesh.
3: Leonardo DiCaprio.
1: Yes. Hey. So Leonardo DiCaprio. Good. Okay, number six.

0: Absolute king of the 1990s and early 20s British romantic comedy.
1: Nilish.
0: Okay, Nilish.
1: Hugh Grant.
0: Hugh Grant, yes.
2: I was
0: thinking. Oh, really good. Okay, this is the last question. Okay. Sorry, I've lost the thing. So he is a Chilean-American actor and then spent lots of years of time working in the theater and then television bits before skyrocketing to the global mega in his late 30s, 40s. Any clue?
2: Clue two.
0: And he has become the ultimate cinematic, more protective figure. And he's played in a famous series of dramas called Game of Thrones.
2: Game of Thrones.
0: Yeah.
1: Oh, not Game of Thrones, Witcher.
2: Neither am I.
1: Chilean.
3: Neither am I.
2: What's number three?
0: He recently have been involved in a remake.
3: Of Game of Thrones.
0: Not Game of Thrones.
2: A remake of something.
1: We're talking a lot about remakes.
2: There's loads of remakes.
0: Special talent with four people.
2: Special talents of four people.
0: The Fantastic Four.
2: Oh, Fantastic. The guy. No. No, wait.
0: I think you kind of know who he is.
2: Mandalorian
0: but
2: guy? No, what's his name? Is.
0: I forgot
2: his name.
0: I don't know the name.
2: The guy. Mr. Fantastic guy.
0: Yeah, Mr. Fantastic. So what is the name of Mr. Fantastic?
2: Can you just put that down? Mr. Fantastic guy.
0: I would say it's... if I put you down... You still can't win. I'm sorry, Andrew.
2: That's all right. Yeah. But I got it correct.
0: Yeah,
2: right?
0: You got it correct. So that is Pedro Pascal.
2: That's it. Oh, Pascal. Oh, Pascal, that's it.
0: So, yeah. Kind of give you half mark.
2: Yay, half a mark.
0: But we got a winner, which is Nilish.
2: Well
0: done, Nilish.
1: Thank you.
0: With 5 points.
2: Wow.
0: Well done. I hope you enjoyed the quiz.
2: That was fun.
3: Yep, I believe really? Time defeated us tonight as well.
0: Yeah.
2: Yes, time has defeated us now, yes. We've got 3 minutes left, and we've got to get ready for the next show coming up with the return of Throwback Thursdays. Woo!
0: Hey.
2: Which will be Space Jam themed. Ooh, because they're years old. 30 yes. already.
3: Whoa.
2: Anyway, so you can contact us on many ways. There's obviously Facebook, Instagram, X, Radio Harrow. Everything is at Radio Harrow. Apart from Facebook, it's facebook.com/Radio Harrow. And of course, the brand new, improved,
0: lovely websites.
2: So yeah, to catch past shows, loads of shows. We've got loads of content on there. So yeah. So, that's it for us for now. Until next week, we shall return with more high energy, more fun, because it's Radio Harrow and we just have fun.
1: This is what we do.
3: Exactly.
1: What
3: we do. What we do.
2: So play us out. Here's Hall of Fame. Bye, everybody.
3: Night everyone. Bye.

0: Yes, that was the theme of Space Jam.
1: Yes. Hello. Yeah.
0: Hello, my name is Andrew.
1: I'm Tom.
0: We are brothers.
1: Last time we checked.
0: Yep. Imagine one day we do a show, we go, turns out we're not brothers.
1: Yeah, we're not cousins. Related.
0: Whoa, wait, what?
1: I am the milkman's.
0: whoa, plot yes. twist. And, anyway, yes.
1: Yeah, this is Throwback Thursdays, where we talk about films, video games, and TV shows from the 80s, 90s, and noughties.
0: Exactly.
1: And it's been a while since we've been here. I think at least 2 weeks.
0: Last
1: time
0: yes.
1: we were here, we were talking about Star Fox. No, that's
0: no.
1: not true.
0: No.
1: What were we talking about?
0: I can't remember.
1: It was a variety show. I remember it was
0: a variety
1: show.
0: Of stuff, yes.
1: But what was it?
0: Films and things.
1: Okay.
0: But we're here. We had Ice Age 2.
1: We did Films of 2006. Yeah,
0: that's
1: that was
0: it.
1: A good show. I enjoyed that. Yeah.
0: Yeah, but here we are talking about the 30th anniversary of Space Jam because it's 30 years old now. Time has gone so fast.
1: We are talking about the film of 1996.
0: Of 1996, yes.
1: Yes, we're talking about Space Jam, in case you didn't guess from the song.
0: Exactly. In case you didn't know, we're talking about Space Jam, a film that's still holding up to this very day. It's so popular, it got a sequel later on, which wasn't as good as the first one.
1: Rubbish.
0: There's just something about the original Space Jam that 30 years later, there's a certain charm, certain old school quality of it, and I would say it's a product of the 90s. Like, it's a 90s product.
1: Oh, yeah.
0: You could only get away with in the 90s.
1: Yeah.
0: You know what I mean? And it had Michael Jordan teaming up with Bugs Bunny.
1: Let's provide some context. So
0: yes.
1: The film is a basketball film mixing animation and live action. And it's about Michael Jordan, who's obviously one of the most, if not the biggest basketball player in the world. And it's about what happened in his career between the moment he retired from basketball and did baseball.
0: Yes.
1: And it turns out, and before he returned to basketball, and it turns out that in this phase, he ended up getting sucked into Looney Tunes land and had to fight some aliens because the aliens were going to kidnap the Looney Tunes characters and take them to their aliens theme park
0: to get more customers in because they're losing customers. Their amusement park is doing bad. So they thought, let's capture the Looney Tunes, make them perform nonstop all day, all night, just to entertain the customers. And so they do a deal. They say, because they're little aliens, they say, we challenge you to a basketball game because, what chance do they have, you know?
1: Yeah.
0: And also the aliens are considered to be idiots in some ways. That's why Moron Mountain, because they're supposed to be morons.
1: Moron Mountain,
0: But they're not so stupid because they were smart enough to steal the talent
1: from the NBA players.
0: Exactly.
1: Yeah.
0: And by doing that, they became, you know, bigger, stronger, and huge.
1: Yeah.
0: And taller, much more powerful than the Looney Tunes themselves. And they're like, you know what, we're going to need some help. And that's why they get Michael Jordan in. They suck him down a golf hole.
1: Player in the world. Yeah.
0: Suck him into a golf hole and drag him into their world. And he decides to help them.
1: That was a very neat synopsis, much, much better than mine. So thank you.
0: Oh, you're welcome.
1: Thanks for saving me.
0: You're welcome.
1: Yeah, I feel like I missed some important beats.
0: It's obviously inspired by Who Framed Roger Rabbit. Or as my girlfriend accidentally calls the film, Who Killed Roger Rabbit?
1: Who Killed Roger Rabbit? Yeah. That's the follow-up, you know, with the new characters. Now, I think, that is true. In terms of its style, of course, Who Framed Roger Rabbit was a noir, very different tone. You know, it's about Bob Hoskins trying to figure out who framed Roger Rabbit.
0: Yeah.
1: But actually, the inspiration for Space Jam was actually two Super Bowl Nike.
0: Well, I mean the advert.
1: Two Nike ads that featured Michael Jordan and Bugs Bunny playing basketball. And the commercials were called Hair Jordan and Aerospace Jordan. And following that, the popularity of those commercials, they said, hey, why don't we do a movie? Why don't we bank on Michael Jordan and make a film about Michael Jordan and Bugs Bunny?
0: Yeah.
1: And I think at this point, the Looney Tunes hadn't been around for a long time.
0: No, in fact, this was the very first Looney Tunes movie on the big screen, because originally it was like one of those films, like shorts in between,
1: like
0: of episodes.
1: Like a compilation movie.
0: Yeah, but this was like a first proper film starring them in everything.
1: Yeah, original hand-drawn animation.
0: Traditional hand-drawn animation. Amazing animation.
1: Very strange first feature film project for the Looney Tunes, I think. I mean, can you imagine going back to the 1940s and being like, one day there's going to be a Looney Tunes movie where they play basketball with the biggest basketball player in the world. And you'll be like, what's this guy talking about?
0: It's like, what? And they face aliens.
1: They face aliens, and there's CGI, and there's a guy, a fat guy, that gets floating around like a balloon. And it'd be like, well, I can believe that last bit. But it's like, you'll just be like, what are they banging on about? And lo and behold, 1996, we have Space Jam.
0: Yeah, which is, again, it's a classic. But you know what's interesting, though? It's not called the Looney Tunes movie Space Jam or anything. It's just called Space Jam.
1: Well, yeah, I mean, that's the thing. It's a Michael Jordan movie, really, yeah. Isn't it? He's the main character. The Looney Tunes are all supporting characters.
0: It's a documentary, in some ways, about Michael Jordan's life.
1: It's not a documentary. It's a biopic.
0: A biopic, sorry. Yeah.
1: It's essentially like a fictional biopic, because, as we said, it's like, you know, sort of... what happened in Michael Jordan's career.
0: Like, there's some true story stuff in there about his life. And
1: it's got Bill Murray in it. You know, Bill Murray is in it as himself.
0: Being himself. Yeah.
1: You know, and I think Ivan Reitman, who directed Ghostbusters, is one of the producers. So I think that's partly why Bill Murray got involved.
0: Yeah.
1: Obviously an actor who's very picky about his roles, yet he did Space Jam and two Garfield movies. So anyway, yeah.
0: Yeah. But,
1: We got some more music.
0: I was going to say, should we continue some more music?
1: Yeah, and then we can talk about our childhood memories of Space Jam.
0: Yes, and a favourite moment.
1: Personal stuff.
0: Deep
1: personal
0: stuff. And talk
1: stuff.
0: A bit more about the film as well, because there's more layers in there.
1: Don't want to talk about the movie anymore.
0: No, but here's a track that we love. It's very nostalgic for us. It's when they're getting ready, building up for the next round in the film, for round two in the film, to just get back at the monsters.
1: Oh, yeah, after they have the secret stuff.
0: The secret stuff.
1: Yeah.
0: Here we go, everybody. Okay. This is the power of water.
2: Ladies and gentlemen, welcome to the main event.

0: Ah, what a tune, isn't it?
1: Hey, what just happened? Why did it just end?
0: Ends there. Just ends. Oh. I think because it's a never-ending tune, I think.
1: It's a great tune because it, like, works in any context where you got to get ready. You know, you can play that being like, I got to get ready to work. I got ready to go out. I got to get ready to clean the flat. You know.
0: In fact, the tune has become such an icon for basketball, you know what I mean? Like, nearly every basketball scene or film, like Lego Movie had a basketball scene, they had this tune playing, remember that?
1: Yes, well, Lego Movie was Warner Brothers, wasn't it? So that's probably why they
0: But the GOAT had this tune in it as well.
1: Oh, really? GOAT? Yep. I think it's a sports thing now. Though. It must like, be. It's often in sports.
0: Yeah, but I just think of Space Jam first thing every time I hear
1: Oh,
0: it.
1: Yeah, definitely, yeah.
0: But I do like that scene in the film where they're losing and then they go, we're going to get them back. They drink the water, they get tricked, think it's special stuff. And then they're like, this tune kicks in and they're going back in for round two.
1: Yeah.
0: It gives me goosebumps, to be honest.
1: They're doing their Looney Tunes stuff. Yeah. I was actually looking at the casting of the film. So, as we know, Wayne Knight is in the movie as Michael Jordan's manager or caretaker.
0: Oh, caretaker.
1: And Wayne Knight, of course, is the guy. He was in Jurassic Park. He's the guy who gets eaten by one of the guys that gets eaten by the dinosaur that goes...
0: He was also Al.
1: He was Al in Toy Story 2.
0: He was Zurg in the Buzz Lightyear TV show.
1: Yeah, Zurg in the Buzz Lightyear TV show. But originally, their initial choices were Michael J. Fox.
0: Really?
1: Obviously, Marty McFly. And Chevy Chase, best known for the National Lampoon movies. Because apparently they both worked on Doritos commercials. But apparently Warner Brothers said no. They didn't like them. And they also considered Jason Alexander, who was on Seinfeld, and Nathan Lane. But Nathan Lane got rejected by the director for rather inappropriate reasons. And apparently, the Bill Murray's presence in the movie was only confirmed. He only agreed to do it once Michael Jordan himself asked him to be in the movie.
0: Really?
1: Yeah, so Michael Jordan said, please do the movie. And Bill Murray was like, okay, I'll do the movie. And in fairness to Bill Murray, he's one of the highlights of the film. You know, he's a good...
0: He is.
1: I mean, of course, the thing is, the Looney Tunes are the real highlight of the movie. You know, obviously, watching Michael Jordan do his basketball stuff is great.
0: Yeah.
1: But there's only so much of Michael Jordan on green screen playing basketball you can watch before you're just like, yeah, it's Michael Jordan on green screen.
0: It's just the only thing I find a bit of a shame is that obviously on the poster it says, you know, Michael Jordan, Bugs Bunny. Like, they didn't put Billy West, you know what I mean, who voices Bugs Bunny.
1: Well, he's Bugs Bunny.
0: Well, I know, but you know what I mean? Like, they don't get... Because when the voice actors, they weren't really treated very well in the film, were they?
1: Yeah.
0: Because I remember reading somewhere, like, Billy West was saying, like, they had to watch the film in a private, like away from this premiere.
1: Yeah.
0: In a private room instead of actually going in the premiere. And they said, sorry, that's only for the actors and that, but we are the actors. We voice the Looney Tunes.
1: Yeah, yeah. It's pretty discriminatory.
0: Yeah, it's still acting.
1: Well, believe it or not, if you zoom in really close onto the poster... into Bugs Bunny's name, it actually is made up of all the animators and the voice actors that brought Bugs Bunny to life.
0: Oh, really?
1: No, I made it up.
0: Dude, you're live on radio. You can't say stuff like that.
1: I made it up. It's not true. It's Bugs Bunny. I mean, yeah, you're right. It should say Billy West. But also, you know, it should say the animators who brought him to life. Should be all of them. On the topic of the casting for the animated characters, Joe Alasky, who you actually talked about in the previous show, he was he wanted to be part of the film, but apparently he had to keep going through all these auditions with Ivan Reitman, and he just said, I've had enough of this, and decided to just walk away from the project. He just felt like he had nothing to prove because he was one of Mel Blanc's successes.
0: He was, yeah.
1: So he just went, I'm not auditioning for something I know I can already do.
0: I never understand that. If you've got someone who can already do it and has already done it already, why not just say, yeah, you're in, you know what I mean?
1: Yeah, I think what it is that if you're in charge of the casting, you're going to be overthinking every decision because you're so worried about picking the right actors. And that's probably it. It's probably one of those things where he just felt like Joe Alasky was too easy, so he really needed to pick the right actor, you know.
0: Wow.
1: They eventually got, you know, we had Billy West, as you said.
0: It's Bugs Bunny and Elmer Fudd.
1: He's Bugs Bunny. We had Dee Bradley Baker as Daffy Duck in the Tasmanian Devil, because he has great improvisational skills. Apparently, that's the reason they picked him. They considered Jack Lemmon for Porky Pig.
0: Jack Lemmon,
1: yeah, but they decided for Bob Bergen instead.
0: That's interesting.
1: Yeah. In fact, they wanted to get some celebrity cameos, but none of them panned out, except, of course, Danny DeVito, who voices the main villain, the Sledgehammer.
0: Sledgehammer.
1: who's the villain of the film.
0: Yeah.
1: Danny DeVito, of course, very distinctive voice. He also voices the Lorax and Phil from Hercules.
0: Phil from Hercules, yes.
1: Yeah. So that's sort of some of the casting choices.
0: I know the voice of Homer had a cameo as well in live action. Dan Costello, and he's in the...
1: He's in live action.
0: Action, watching the game. And the scene where the Monstars take the talent from the NBA players.
1: Yeah, I remember that, yeah.
0: Yeah, there's also a new character. Lola Bunny was included.
1: Yeah, the first female animal Looney Tune, is it? No, we had Pepe was always chasing that one.
0: The cat.
1: So she was one of them, yeah. And then we had Granny, but Granny wasn't a female. So Lola was very much like, very much a 90s character, because it was a response, you know, you got to bring in a female character who's
0: the 90s
1: tough
0: times.
1: And strong, puts Bugs Bunny in his place.
0: Yeah, because basically Tiny Toons, because Buster was based off Bugs, and Babs didn't have anyone, technically.
1: Yeah, yeah.
0: So I guess they were inspired through that to include Lola Bunny in this?
1: Yeah, I think so, yeah. I'm going to do some research, and I'll let you know what the thought process was.
0: Okay, I just want to give a shout out to the voice actors in this, because they do a terrific job. I know Bill Farmer was in it, wasn't he, as Sylvester?
1: Yeah, he's very good. Yeah,
0: and it's like what I love about the voice acting in this is like how they stayed true to what Mel Blanc did and how it was in the past, and how they captured the essence and the style of voice and everything. It sounds exactly like it was back then. You know what I mean?
1: Yeah.
0: So it's
1: yeah.
0: very faithful, which is another reason why I love about the Looney Tunes in Space Jam. Like, they feel so naturally loony.
1: Yeah.
0: Compared to the sequel they did, where they just felt forced and just over the top. Like, just.
1: Well,
0: I don't know.
1: Space Jam, A New Legacy.
0: Yeah, New Legacy.
1: Like, oh, yeah. Well, the less we talk about that, the better.
0: Like, I don't know what was wrong with them. Like, all the characters were acting a bit too weird. Like, Bugs Bunny can be loony, but he's also got a sense of intelligence. You know what I mean?
1: Yeah, yeah. Well, he is. He's very quick-witted, isn't he?
0: Yeah.
1: Bugs Bunny. He wears all his costumes and he's outwitting Elmer. I mean, granted, Elmer's a bit of an idiot, but like, but you got Yosemite Sam. You know, the gangsters that he outwits.
0: Yeah.
1: You know, there's loads of different characters he outwits. So,
0: and
1: yeah.
0: And the jokes and humor back then, you know what I mean, were still working in that film of the 90s. You know what I mean?
1: Yeah, yeah.
0: So yeah,
1: I mean, they're definitely tamer in Space Jam, the Looney Tunes.
0: A little bit.
1: They're still zany enough. Yeah.
0: They're still zany enough to be, this is what the Looney Tunes is, if you know what I mean.
1: Yeah, but they're definitely a little tamer. I mean,
0: yeah
1: we'll talk about that in maybe after our next song.
0: Well, actually, I was going to play a bit of the music from the score, of the soundtrack. We're going to play a few tracks because they're quite short. By James Newton Howard. He composed it.
1: Well, he composed it.
0: He composed it.
1: Oh, he's a good composer.
0: It feels very cinematic, and there's something about this score that's just really epic in scale for a Looney Tunes basketball film.
1: Let's hear it.
0: Here it is. Here's some tracks. We're going to play three of them right now.

0: Lovely soundtrack, isn't it? Very epic in scale.
1: It's good music. I think he's done a good job. I was actually reading that apparently they were going to use a lot of the cues from the original Looney Tunes cartoons. But they found they were a bit outdated for this, you know, contemporary modern blockbuster. So they decided to get James Newton Howard in, and he was like, right, well, I'm going to be inspired by this, but I'm going to jazz it up a bit and give it a bit of a cinematic flourish. And that's why we have the music that we have now. So, yeah, well done.
0: Well, yeah, it's amazing, isn't it?
1: Yeah. So believe it or not, when they started making the film, it was actually the original animation team, the old guard at Warner Brothers. Let me just find it now. I can't find it. I've lost it. I just had it and I lost it. Oh my gosh, I've lost it.
0: Oh no.
1: Quick, say something.
0: So, Tom, favorite character in the film? Favorite Looney Tune?
1: Yeah, so here we go. The classic animation faction of Warner Brothers was going to be the only company responsible for all the animation work in Space Jam. But after only a week, they were like, guys, we need help. So as a result, Warner Brothers contacted more studios, including reassigning the feature animation division in Glendale from working on Quest for Camelot to Space Jam. So they're like, get off that movie, guys. You got to work on Space Jam. So as a result, there was loads and loads of animators working on the film. And at the time, they said that the film, if they were going to make the film in 1994, it would not have been possible. They had to make the film for 1996 because the technology wasn't available.
0: Okay.
1: Because obviously it's a very complicated film technically. You know, you got all the green screen. Yeah. You know, obviously Michael Jordan was on a green screen set with green screen actors. They have to animate over them. They've got to animate all the characters in the audience, blah, blah, blah, all those kind of things. It's crazy.
0: Yeah, because actually the basketball court itself, the basketball where they have the showdown, is like partly CG recreated in some ways. Some of it was real. Some of it was like obviously not real. But it's very impressive stuff. You look back at this film, and the thing is, I just think it's a very timeless movie. Like here's the thing. You know how, like, for example, I'm gonna mention, you know, A New Legacy again, right?
1: Yeah.
0: Now, the animation, yeah, it's nice and everything, but why does it not look as high quality as the original Space Jam 1996? You know what I mean?
1: Yeah, I think they probably just spent less time on it, I think. You know, Space Jam, it's one of those things where you don't realize how good something is until it's gone, right?
0: Yeah.
1: And you think about the 90s and the abundance of hand-drawn animated films that we had. And we bang on about it on our show all the time. But, like, the 90s were a spectacular decade for 2D animated films.
0: Yeah.
1: And then they all went. They all went. And suddenly you're making a 2D animated sequence in a film now. And you're like, where's all the great 2D animators gone? And it's like, oh, yeah, well, they retired. They don't do this anymore. And then you're always like, well, get them out of retirement. And then they're all really old and slow. So I think it's just the reality that, you know, they're probably thinking, oh, God, we can do this in hand-drawn 2D animation, but it's going to take too long. So they say, I mean, what happens in the new one? They all become CG, don't they?
0: They become CG, yeah.
1: Yeah, it's
0: and
1: rubbish.
0: It's like, for example, you know how they did that live-action Tom and Jerry film?
1: Yeah.
0: And that one that came out too long ago. So have you noticed they keep doing this now thing where they bring in animated characters into the real world? We're trying to keep them 2D animated, but they make them 3D instead.
1: Yeah.
0: Where it's like trying to replicate the 2D animation but in 3D, but it doesn't look as good as it does in Space Jam or Roger Rabbit.
1: Oh, what? Like, Tom and Jerry do that? Is it the new one?
0: Yeah, but that live action one that came out in the hotel.
1: Oh, is that like them? Are they CG in there?
0: They're 2D animated, but looking 3D. But it's obviously 3D models to replicate the 2D animation.
1: Yeah, I just think they missed the point, don't they? They missed the point. Like with something like Roger Rabbit, like the point is that they are cartoon characters.
0: Yeah.
1: So they do exist as 2D in the real world.
0: Yeah.
1: That's the whole point.
0: Because that's what I love about the animation in these old films like Space Jam and Roger Rabbit, how they keep them like they're 2D, but they feel 3D, like in the way they move and open doors.
1: Yeah.
0: Like, remember when they go to Michael's house to get this stuff and take the shoes?
1: Really great sequence.
0: How they move. Like, even the hands look real, you know?
1: Yeah.
0: At some point, I think it was real hands just wearing, like, costume,
1: but
0: you know what I mean?
1: When you talk about Space Jam, you make me realize that the reason why you remember it so much is because the film is just made up of really iconic, memorable moments.
0: Yeah.
1: And because it's only like 77 minutes long.
0: An hour and 20, roughly.
1: An hour and 20, yeah. It's like, it's easy to remember the whole movie. Like, as you were saying, like, I remember the bit when they're getting ready before the game. I remember, like, the Daffy Duck, and then he's got no applause.
2: Yeah, thank you!
1: Yeah.
2: Let I remember all their entrances. The
1: I remember the bit where they obviously get the... The Michael Jordan shorts, and the shorts with the dog. I remember the game. I remember some of the gags. You know, the
0: Bill
1: only
0: Murray's
1: thing I don't
0: jokes.
1: Remember is the end of the movie. Do you remember? We just never remember the end of the movie.
0: Yeah, we do.
1: Never. But there was a phase when we would watch it, and the basketball game would end. And we were like, wait, how does this movie end?
0: Oh, yeah, yeah,
1: like,
0: yeah.
1: We forgot the whole bit where he gives them their powers
0: back.
1: Their
0: talent, yeah.
1: But we also forgot about what happens after that. And I think immediately after that, it's just a bit of a montage of Michael Jordan playing basketball, isn't it?
0: He's back, yeah.
1: It ends on a freeze frame. Is that
0: well, it
1: correct?
0: Ends with Bill Murray saying, oh, it could have been me.
1: Oh, yeah, see, yeah.
0: Yeah.
1: But I remember a lot of it. Whereas, like, Space Jam, A New Legacy, I don't remember any of it.
0: No.
1: I just remember all the bad stuff I didn't like.
0: The only thing I remember is, obviously, what happens to Bugs Bunny. So that's all I remember.
1: Yeah.
0: So something happens to him. But besides that, yeah, no, it's... You're right. The film has a lot of iconic moments, and it works.
1: Yeah.
0: You know, I think it's helped by the music. I think it's helped by the score. And I think it's also helped by everything in general, like the whole concept of it. Because at the time when it came out, there wasn't anything like it back then, like a basketball film with, like, it's technically a crossover in some ways. When a real-life basketball player meets an iconic, beloved cartoon character teaming up, it's like... Wait, what? There was a film?
1: Yeah, it's very unique. It's very unique. And I think as you said, it came out in the 90s. It's everything, it feels, I think we talked about this, it just feels cinematic. Warner Brothers films from the 90s just feel cinematic in a way that
0: there's a cinema vibe.
1: They don't now.
0: You just didn't get that magic in there.
1: But yeah, it's ambitious project, and I don't know, it's a very commercial project, of course. Like, it's very commercial. But in a way, you realize that was sort of the state of the Looney Tunes characters. They needed to piggyback on a massive basketball player in order to sort of regain their popularity.
0: Yeah, because Space Jam was very popular with toys and everything. And before we talk about all that stuff, we're going to play a bit of the soundtrack from the video game. Remember that?
1: Oh, gosh, yeah.
0: Here's some tracks from the game Space Jam.

0: So that was the game.
1: Yeah.
0: Or some of the game. Part of the game. So the Space Jam game was basically basketball. You could play any of the Looney Tunes and take on the monsters. And it's two players. And that's about it, really. It's got some mini games in between.
1: Yeah.
0: And it's funny because this game, I remember the mini games the most.
1: Yes, that was the rocket race one where you're in the rocket ship and you got to race the other rocket ship.
0: Yep.
1: I remember there's one with the lockers.
0: Yep.
1: I can't remember exactly what you have to do. You have to close the lockers.
0: You have to get the water bottles.
1: You have to get the water bottles. I remember you got to collect Michael Jordan's clothes in the
0: his
1: room.
0: Clothes, yeah.
1: His basketball uniform.
0: Get their shorts and you play Daffy Duck.
1: Yeah.
0: Because each mini game, don't forget, each mini game had different playable characters. So Bugs Bunny was the lockers. The racing one, who was in charge of racing one?
1: I can't remember.
0: I know Daffy Duck was
1: one of them.
0: One of them, yeah. Daffy Duck was the one collecting the Michael Jordan stuff. You have to dodge the dog.
1: Yeah. I mean, my understanding of the Space Jam game is that once you played the one match, that's it. The game's over.
0: Yeah, there's different basketball courts you can play on.
1: Oh, there's different courts.
0: You have to unlock them, yeah.
1: Oh, but we never unlocked them, from what I
0: remember. No, we didn't, no. But the best player was Michael Jordan.
1: Yeah, yeah. Followed by Lola Bunny.
0: And then the rest were like... Basically, Bugs Bunny and Daffy were good ones, but then after that, it's like up and down with different basketball things.
1: Yeah. The weird thing is, like, why is she so good at basketball? Like, what is the background here?
0: She's just good.
1: But why is she... Also, where's she been this whole time? Like,
0: maybe
1: why,
0: she lives
1: why does
0: there,
1: she suddenly show up?
0: There's other toons that live there.
1: But why is she not in the cartoons? You know what I mean? Also, no one knows her. Everyone's always like, oh, who's this? Lola Bunny.
0: Yeah.
1: I don't understand.
0: Well, it was a high-stakes situation, so she probably saw the tryouts and thought, I play on the side. I love to help out.
1: See, I think there's a prequel here.
0: Remember, the Looney Tunes technically are actors. They perform for the television.
1: Yeah, no, I understand that. So
0: she probably wasn't an actress for the television. She wasn't loony enough, maybe.
1: Yeah, mate. Oh, yeah. There's a whole prequel here that you could do.
0: Yeah.
1: But anyway, yeah.
0: Here's some more music from the game.
1: Okay.
0: You mentioned the lockers. Here's the locker track. Maybe this will bring back your memory.

0: Yeah, some of the tracks from the game there. But you know, the game has a nostalgic flair to me. I enjoyed the game.
1: But it's not very good, actually.
0: Yeah, it's not perfect, but I like it for what it was, if you know what I mean. Like, I enjoyed the mini games the most, but
1: yeah.
0: I did have fun with it. I did enjoy the whole sounds of the noise.
1: Yeah. I mean, the nostalgia is definitely strong with that one. I mean, yeah. Acclaim was the publisher, but you know what else Acclaim did that was much better? That was a licensed game. They did Alien Trilogy.
0: Oh, gosh.
1: Now, that's a good game. I got to come around again and play it.
0: Yeah.
1: Yeah.
0: But no, we grew up with Space Jam. Obviously, we had the VHS. As you wanted to talk about that, didn't you? How different the VHS box was.
1: Well, I did, yes, because I remember, obviously, we had our VHS collection. You had the Pokemon trilogy, you know, two videos of DuckTales, etc., several Disney films. But I remember the Space Jam video cassette case being bigger than the others. And it was actually really annoying. I think it was as big. I think Men in Black was the other one as well. I think that was bigger than the others, I believe.
0: Was it?
1: I think so. And it was really annoying because it just meant that when you were, like, you know, organizing your videos, Space Jam always had to go at the end because it was bigger than the others.
0: It was bigger and taller.
1: And we used to stack videos on top of other videos, which meant it either had to be at the bottom or, like, the video that was stacked on top of it was higher than the other video. Why did they do that? Did they think they were better than everyone else? Like, come on, man. Like, it's annoying. It's how I feel about books. Yeah, I feel like I'd rather books just be at one universal size. Because when you put it in a bookshelf, you're like, oh, they're not universal. And I know people would say, well, Tom, you're just being an OCD, but...
0: Yeah, it's an OCD thing, really, isn't it?
1: Yeah, it is, because when you open the case, it's the
0: same video.
1: The tape is the same size. So why do they have to make the case bigger?
0: Maybe because it was epic. Epic film, you know what I mean?
1: That's like how I feel about sleeves.
0: Yeah, the special collector sleeves.
1: Yeah, I don't
0: but
1: need it.
0: We watched the film many times on loop, actually, quite a lot. And it got me in a phase. That's when I got the game for my birthday. I got the Bugs Bunny figure, also for my birthday, which came with Michael Jordan. Yes, I have a Michael Jordan action figure.
1: You still got that Michael Jordan
0: I still figure. Got him.
1: Yeah.
0: Daffy Duck was the first one I brought with the orange monster. What's his name again?
1: I don't remember. Bopkus. Yes, the orange monster. You still got him.
0: He has a name, though. I called him Bopkus. Yeah. Is that his name?
1: You had Bugs Bunny, but you lost him, or he broke, didn't he?
0: Bugs Bunny's head went missing.
1: His head went missing.
0: Basically, I let you have him play from bed, and you lost his head.
1: That sounds about right.
0: So I got a headless Bugs Bunny somewhere, just his body.
1: Yeah.
0: But still, got Daffy. Still got Michael Jordan, still got the orange monster. No, Pound. His name was Pound.
1: Oh, Pound.
0: That's his name. Yeah, not Bopkus.
1: That's very good memory.
0: Bopkus is the purple one, I think. Or
1: gosh,
0: green.
1: I'm surprised you even remember the names.
0: Mainly those two names, Pound and Bopkus, because of the video game. Bopkus.
1: Bopkus. Yeah, okay.
0: Unless I'm saying it wrong, but it sounded like that in the game. Bopkus.
1: Yeah, and I remember you wanted you, because obviously going to Toys R Us in Brent Cross, you saw the little aliens.
0: Yes, in the ship.
1: In the ship, and I remember you wanted to buy that, but
0: I didn't have the money at the time.
1: You didn't have the money.
0: And then I came back to get it and it was gone. The only Space Jam figure you could find everywhere in every toy shop was just Sledgehammer. No one wanted him.
1: Are you sure his name is Sledgehammer?
0: Yeah.
1: Are you sure? Because I swear I read that it isn't Sledgehammer.
0: I thought his name was Sledgehammer.
1: Hey, I'm going to double check the casting. Give me 2 seconds.
0: Yeah, let's get Danny DeVito.
1: Danny
0: Space
1: DeVito
0: Jam.
1: Voices Swathammer.
0: Oh, Swathammer. I've been saying his name wrong all my life. Oh my gosh.
1: Yeah, well, there you go.
0: Oh, thank you. I've just been corrected 30 years later. Sledgehammer. Oh gosh. No, yeah, so we had a good time. Remember we had the basketball hoop? I got that for my birthday.
1: Yeah, I remember that, yeah.
0: We got the Space Jam basketball hoop, and we had a little basketball.
1: Yeah, the little basketball. And
0: yeah.
1: Crew, yeah.
0: And we used to play around playing basketball together, going pass and do and act out the film. I used to go, special delivery! And
1: throw it behind you. Yeah.
0: Grabbed it. Yeah.
1: It's good times. It was good times.
0: It was good times, That's what I mean. It's a very nostalgic film for us. And I think we're just that generation that appreciated it. And we'll always will appreciate. And every time, like, we think about it, we go, oh, yeah, that was great. Oh, yeah. It's a bit cheesy in places, let's be honest.
1: Oh, yeah. But I mean, it's not a masterpiece.
0: Yeah.
1: You know, it's not like...
0: It has issues here.
1: It has, yeah.
0: Some ways, let's be honest, Lola is kind of like just out of the blue, just there, and that's it. And she's really highly one of the top characters to the very end.
1: Yeah, what do you mean? You're saying she's a bad character?
0: Not necessarily she's a bad character. I mean, she's kind of like just rushed in, if you know what I mean.
1: Oh, yeah, yeah. Yeah, I guess. Yeah, but I like Lola. I like having her in the movie.
0: No, I've got nothing against her. I like her. But I meant, like, yeah. She just feels kind of like she's in, and then that's all you get, really. And then she's in the rest of it. But, yeah. Like, there's no, like, full-blown development. Like you said, who is she? Why was she before? What was her stuff? Then is that Romance or Bugs Bunny?
1: Yeah, well, I was actually trying to figure out the origins of the character, and apparently there was actually another female rabbit character that existed before Lola Bunny.
0: Oh.
1: Which was a character called Honey Bunny that appeared in the Bugs Bunny album comic book, Bugs Bunny's album comic book in 1953, and that character was actually depicted as Bugs's cousin and was an explorer. And then they considered putting her in the movie. But when they designed Honey Bunny, they were like, oh, it just looks like Bugs Bunny in drag. Can you do something with the character design? So they ended up redesigning the character. But yeah, and apparently her first redesign was rejected by McDonald's, and then she got redesigned again.
0: McDonald's?
1: Yeah.
0: McDonald's is in charge of the designs now?
1: Well, I mean, that's the thing, isn't it? You know, you got to remember, like, it's a very commercial project, you know. So, you know, they've got to deliver.
0: Wow.
1: On, yeah, this is quite interesting. You can see an early version of Lola Bunny there. So I can see what they mean. The one on the left, it's like...
0: It's not really...
1: Looks like Bugs Bunny
0: in drag.
1: Up. Yeah.
0: Wow. Well, let's play another song quickly. In fact, let's pick this song. This song is obviously one of the tunes you hear in the credits, funny enough. And I'm going to pick this one instead. This one is actually an iconic song from the film. It's a scene where Michael Jordan gets back to playing basketball. It's from Seal, Fly Like an Eagle.

0: Yes, Fly Like an Eagle by Seal.
1: Yeah.
0: And Space Jam. Great scene in the film, to be honest. I love that part of the film.
1: Yeah, I remember that bit when Daffy Duck's eyes become... His pupils basketballs. Become basketballs and they fall down. Yeah. I just want to say, of course, that while we have very fond memories of Space Jam, the film's biggest critic is actually the American animator and director Chuck Jones. Chuck Jones worked on many of the old classic Looney Tunes cartoons, and he's not polite about Space Jam. He absolutely he passed away now, but he absolutely hated Space Jam. And just thought it was a disservice to the Looney Tunes characters.
0: Wow.
1: In particular, he hated the premise. He said Bugs Bunny would not ask the others for help. He would just deal with the monsters himself, and he would have solved the story in 7 minutes. And that's what he said.
0: I mean, if you go by that logic, yeah.
1: Yeah, and he also said about Lola Bunny, he said, this is a character that has no personality and no future whatsoever. I will just say one thing in defense of Space Jam, and I think you might agree with me here. That's, as we've mentioned, the Looney Tunes are performers.
0: Yeah.
1: So perhaps Bugs Bunny isn't actually capable of outsmarting the baddies, because he's performing. You know, he's mates with Elmer Fudd. He's mates with Sesame Sam, you know.
0: It's true. And also, let's not forget, the scene when he first meets the aliens, he does outsmart them technically.
1: Yeah, until but in a sort of very easy, casual way, you know.
0: He was walking away like, see ya.
1: Yeah.
0: Then they're like, wait a minute. They realized.
1: Yeah. So, you know, I think... That's the thing about Looney Tunes, Space Jam, is that it presents the idea that the characters are, they're all friends, really. They're all friends outside of work.
0: Because, again, let's not forget that scene when the Michael Jordan's kids are watching the TV. Porky Pig's like, oh, stop the cartoon, we gotta go. And they leave. Yeah. It's just sitting there like...
1: They're live performers.
0: live
1: performers. You perform on TV. Yeah. And I think it also explains why, like, Bugs and Daffy are, like, softer with each other as well. Like, they definitely have less... rivalry than they used to.
0: And also Looney Tunes Back in Action forever proves that they're actors doing their cartoons.
1: Well, yeah, of course.
0: And Roger Rabbit proves that.
1: Yeah, so I think that's sort of the... So I think, yeah, I understand Chuck Jones's criticism, but I think you can easily dismiss it with the logic of the movie.
0: Yeah, they're actors.
1: Yeah, exactly. That's it. So, I think the lasting legacy of Space Jam. So, you know, the takeaway here, what is it about?
0: I was going to say any favorite memories, because Kenny here says her favorite is the final jam against the Monstars. So she likes the whole climax.
1: Oh, like my favorite bit of Space Jam.
0: What's your favorite highlight of the film? Yeah.
1: Oh, it's a toughie. I kind of like the whole thing when the Looney Tunes are in it.
0: Yeah.
1: When they're not in it, you're just watching a really cheesy family film.
0: Yeah, I mean, for me, I'm going to say the whole film, personally. I think it's a legendary film. Yeah. I enjoy it. But I do like the basketball scenes a lot, especially when they have their, you know, like I said, the comeback with the...
1: We have to talk about the Space Jam website.
0: Oh, God.
1: So the Space Jam website came out in 1996, and for whatever reason, since it came out, the website was never updated.

0: old time period of the internet.
1: Yeah.
0: Good stuff.
1: You know, I didn't think we'd actually spend an hour talking about Space Jam, but here we are.
0: Here we are. Well, we're not all done just yet. I'm going to play us out with a tune that apparently wasn't the soundtrack that I've never heard before till now. The Bugs Bunny Boppin'.
1: Oh, great.
0: Yeah, Buggin'. Bugs Bunny Buggin'. Sung by Bugs Bunny. It's like a rap with Bugs Bunny and Daffy Duck.
1: Oh, nice. Well, that's going to play us out, but yeah. We hope you've enjoyed the show.
0: Yes, and thank you listening, everybody. Everyone who tunes in, our wonderful mum, my beloved Kenny, thank you for listening.
1: Yeah.
0: You want to shout out?
1: My wife, Amanda, although I told her we're talking about Space Jam. She was like, well, I've not seen Space Jam. So she probably didn't listen tonight. we'll see you again next Thursday.
0: Next Thursday.
1: We've got all the shows coming now. We're back, baby.
0: We're back.
1: Yeah.
0: And here's Bugs Bunny wrapping us out.
2: Shh! What? Be very, very quiet. Oh, quiet. I'm hunting rabbits.
3: Right.

0: like me now. The bunny got flow, for one he got dough. On top of the world, me and my honey low. So from now until the record stops,
1: what?
0: You guys can bang.

0: T-shirt. I'm the only bunny that's still going. Know what I'm saying? I'm out.
1: That's enough of that. Come down, Selector. Rewind. I thought I told you that we won't stop. I thought I told you that we won't stop. I thought I told you that we won't... Wait a minute, we're stopping. What is this?

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4: And what? It's Sam Joseph. And we're
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4: comedians who've like seen tarot for the barren desert of lacking laughter. 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
5: It's absolutely free to come in, and we have 10 comedians every 2 weeks who are up and coming in the London and surrounding areas of the comedy scene. 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
4: 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Please come and enjoy it because, you know, where else are these comedians going to get therapy?
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0: You probably think you're pretty good at multitasking behind the wheel. 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If you use a mobile phone while driving, you're 4 times more likely to crash. 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